La Comparsa, carnival procession, and Por qué te vas, why do you go, both by Cuban composer Ernesto Lecuona, both played by pianist Gabriela Montero on her album Solatino. From APM American Public Media, this is Performance Today. I'm Valerie Kaler. Glad to have you along for today's musical adventures and discoveries. Last fall, the folks at Polish Radio in Warsaw marked their 100th anniversary on air. The Polish Radio Orchestra has been part of the organization for 80 of those years. So as part of the radio's big centenary celebration, they developed a year-long project dedicated to commissioning and premiering 10 new works by leading Polish composers. Their first concert featured not one, not two, or three, but four world premieres. Composer Hanna Kulenty wrote her Violin Concerto No. 3 specifically for the occasion. Within the music's looping, arching melodies, I feel like you can get a sense of what Kulenty describes as her grounding compositional technique, what she calls a polyphony of time dimensions that emphasizes the circularity of time. Let's drop in on this monumental concert in Warsaw. Marcin Markowicz plays solo violin. Michał Klauza conducts the Polish Radio Orchestra in Warsaw. This is the world premiere of the Violin Concerto No. 3 by Hanna Kulenty.

from a concert in Warsaw celebrating 100 years of Polish radio. That was the world premiere of the Violin Concerto No. 3 by Hanna Kulenta. Conductor Michał Klauza led the Polish Radio Orchestra in Warsaw, and Marcin Markowicz played solo violin. Composer Hanna Kulenta creates art as part of her search for the metaphysical. In her artist statement, she wrote, "Through controlling and taming the phenomenon of time, I seek to purify the soul through catharsis and the body through emotions. Art, for me, is the imitation of nature. Art means slowing down or accelerating the time of nature. It means canceling the reality of the time of nature, canceling the reality of nature, canceling the reality of time, making them all unreal. This is the kind of art I want to engage in while composing my music." Polish composer Hanna Kulenta. In a moment, if you believe you have joined this migration in error, please press 1.

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There's this Far Side cartoon with a bunch of birds, a gaggle, perhaps, gathered on a rock. A lone bird in front is addressing the crowd. Okay, everyone, we'll be departing for Antarctica in about 15 minutes. If anyone thinks he may be in the wrong migration, let us know now. Ah, one of the birds is wearing sunglasses and a Hawaiian shirt. Gotta love Gary Larson. No bird too absurd. I thought of the Far Side immediately when I read about the piece we're going to hear next. Dutch composer Herman Beeftink says this flute trio tells the story of three birds and their seasonal migration. One bird calls and begins to sing the forest awake. Another joins in, and the calls become a song. A third bird appears, and the excitement builds as they anticipate the great journey. And the finale? This is the part that activated the Far Side repository in my brain. A couple of the birds are chatting, looking back on where they've been, speculating on what's ahead. And then they begin to fly. Here's a performance of the Birds Flute Trio by Herman Beeftink from a concert in Novi Sad, Serbia. Maria Vasic plays piccolo, Sandra Katic playing the flute, and Ksenija Mijatovic Korum with the alto flute.

The Bird Flute Trio by Herman Bavtink. Flutist Sandra Katic, Maria Vasic playing piccolo, and Ksenia Mijatovic Korum bringing the low end with the alto flute from the Chamber Music Festival in Novi Sad, Serbia. In a moment, the mystical meditative pull of repetition. You're listening to Performance Today from APM. We're about to hear a passacaglia, a musical form from the early 1600s that I just love. It's a form anyone can understand the first time they hear it. A passacaglia is basically this. And repeat. That simple four-note descending bass line going around and around and around. That is the beginning of a passacaglia. In the 1600s, European composers could not resist this. They would take that bass line and then add something on top. Something getting gradually more and more complicated, but still fitting over that repeating descending bass line. Hundreds of composers wrote pieces using this form. I find it fascinating to hear the limitless possibilities that come from the simplest of ideas. Let's hear a passacaglia that was written in 1676 by Austrian composer Heinrich von Bieber. And it was meant not just to be hypnotically beautiful, it was a musical meditation on a prayer to the guardian angel. This is violinist Alexi Kenny in concert at the Spoleto Festival USA in Charleston, South Carolina, playing a passacaglia by Heinrich von Bieber.

the Passacaglia for solo violin by Austrian composer Heinrich von Bieber. Alexi Kenny gave that concert at the Spoleto Festival USA in Charleston, South Carolina. Broadcasts of the Chamber Music Series from Spoleto Festival USA are made possible by Bank of America, the ETV Endowment of South Carolina, and the John Covington and Robert Lukey Fund for the Performing Arts.

You know, most of the music we broadcast here on PT is from concert recordings. Highlights from recent performances across the country, around the world. I love that. We get to hear the immediacy of today's classical music scene and that palpable electricity between the performers and the audience. That's really the origin of the name of this program, Performance Today. 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I'm Valerie Kaler. 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
1: When Johannes Brahms moved to Vienna in 1862, he really thought it was going to be a temporary thing. Couple few years, get his name out there, and then head back to Hamburg for this job he expected to get. Well, that job went to somebody else, so Brahms had to pivot. He landed a job in Vienna, which he quit after 1 year, but I digress. The guy who helped him get that job? A composer, voice teacher, and amateur cellist, Josef Gansbacher. Brahms wrote him a sonata, this one as a thank you. From APM, American Public Media, this is Performance Today. I'm Valerie Kaler. The Sonata No. 1 for cello and piano by Johannes Brahms, later this hour.
2: This is the Composer's Datebook for June 30th. I'm John Burge. In 1971, American film composer Bernard Herrmann confessed, "The only thing I ever did that was foolhardy was to write an opera." His opera was based on the 19th century novel Wuthering Heights by Emily Bronte. Herrmann began work on it in April of 1943 and didn't finish it until today's date in 1951 at 3:45 p.m., as he noted on the score. In those years, Herrmann was juggling three careers, conducting the CBS Orchestra, producing music for radio plays and occasional Hollywood films, and trying to write serious concert hall works. It took him 8 years to finish his opera score that clocked in at over 3 hours in length. He felt Wuthering Heights was his masterpiece and refused to even consider any cuts to his score, even if an opera company expressed interest in staging it if he would do so. Consequently, Wuthering Heights was never staged during his lifetime, and Herrmann had to content himself with making a studio recording of it at his own expense.
3: Oh, come in.
2: After Herrmann's death in 1975, the Portland Opera staged an edited-down version, and more recently, in 2011, the Minnesota Opera staged and filmed a critically acclaimed revival. Composer's Datebook is produced by APM, American Public Media, in conjunction with the American Composers Forum, reminding you that all music was once new.

cellist Elisa Weilerstein and her longtime chamber music co-conspirator, pianist Enon Barnaton, will play that Brahms sonata for us a little less than 20 minutes from now. Here's Elisa Weilerstein solo with the Courant from the Cello Suite No. 6 by J.S. Bach.

We just heard the third movement, the Courant, from the Cello Suite No. 6 by J.S. Bach. That was cellist Elisa Weilerstein. We're starting this hour with the three B's. First, Bach, Beethoven next, and then Elisa Weilerstein is back later this hour to play a sonata by Brahms. From APM, American Public Media, this is Performance Today, taking you to concerts around the world. I'm Valerie Kaler. Austrian conductor David Dunsmeyer takes himself to concerts all around the world. He guest conducts everywhere: England, Germany, Iceland, Switzerland, Croatia, Scotland, and all across most of North America, too. At the moment, his two official positions are as music director of the Pro Musica Chamber Orchestra out of Columbus, Ohio, and music director of the Oregon Symphony. He's been there since 2021. We'll hear the Oregon Symphony with what might just be the most danceable of Beethoven's nine symphonies. Ludwig started writing his Symphony No. 7 in the fall of 1811, while simultaneously working on another project, arranging Scottish, Irish, and Welsh folk songs. And maybe that accounts for the irresistible rhythm of the piece. Here's the Oregon Symphony, led by David Dunsmeyer, with the third movement of Beethoven's Symphony No. 7.

David Dunsmeyer conducted the Oregon Symphony at the Arlene Schnitzer Concert Hall in Portland. That was the third movement of Beethoven's Symphony No. 7. That music just makes me grin. The boppy, relentless energy interrupted by that stately, insistent wind chorale, but ultimately having the absolutely sassy last word. Audiences loved the earthy accessibility of Beethoven's Seventh, but critics and fellow composers also recognized its brilliance. Berlioz said it was a masterpiece, and Wagner called it the apotheosis of the dance. Beethoven's Symphony No. 7. In a moment, a thank you note in sonata form. You're listening to Performance Today from APM. Sometimes a sonata for cello and piano is so clearly a cello thing with piano accompaniment. Other times, the cello and piano are equal partners. The Brahms sonata we're about to hear? Definitely the latter. Often, the musician's shorthand is to call it a cello sonata, but that does not reflect the role of the piano. It's not filler, it's not the backup band. It's an equal partner with an equally challenging part. This is a sonata for cello and piano. The way Brahms wrote for the cello and piano in his Sonata No. 1 was remarkable. Pianist Emanuel Ax talked about it so eloquently. He said, "The cello is often the bass support of the entire harmonic structure, and the piano often in the soprano in both hands. This constant shifting of registers, with the cello now above, now below, now in between the hands of the pianist, creates an intimate fusing of the two instruments, so that there's no feeling of a more important voice that is continuous. The lead is constantly shifting. An intimate fusing of two instruments. That's what we're all reaching for when we play chamber music. Fusion, alchemy, communion." We're going to hear that Brahms sonata played by a pair of old friends, cellist Elisa Weilerstein and pianist Enon Barnaton. This past fall, they gave a recital at Spivey Hall in Morrow, Georgia, which included Johannes Brahms' Sonata No. 1 for cello and piano.

When he was almost 30, Johannes Brahms left Hamburg and moved to Vienna, largely at the urging of his friend Josef Gansbacher, who was a cellist. As a way to say thanks and introduce himself to his new city, he wrote that sonata and dedicated it to Gansbacher. The performance we just heard featured old friends cellist Elisa Weilerstein and pianist Enon Barnaton at Spivey Hall on the campus of Clayton State University in Morrow, Georgia. Our thanks to the Walter and Emily Spivey Foundation for making that concert recording available to us. In a moment, the vegetables are revolting. You're listening to Performance Today from APM. Several years ago, composer Gabriella Smith explored the art in the Barnes Foundation collection as part of a commission. As she wandered through the galleries amid the collection's numerous Cézanne paintings, she remembered a quote that had long been attributed to Cézanne. "The day will come when a single, freshly observed carrot will start a revolution." Although Gabriella Smith later discovered that that quote was misattributed to Cézanne, she was still captivated by that sentiment, and she used it as the title and inspiration for the piece we're about to hear. It's, in her words, quote, "a celebration of that spirit of fresh observation and of new ways of looking at old things, such as the string quartet." Adam Christensen and Anna Agafia are playing violins, Yura Lee, viola. Jonathan Swenson is the cellist in concert in Copenhagen. This is Carrot Revolution by Gabriella Smith.

Composer Gabriela Smith says that piece is a celebration of fresh observation and of new ways at looking at the string quartet and all her musical influences, from Bach and Gregorian chant to Georgian folk songs and Celtic fiddle tunes. It's a joyful patchwork of all those influences, how they intersect and juxtapose in weird, unexpected ways. Carrot Revolution by Gabriela Smith. Adam Christensen and Anna Agafia played violins, Yura Lee was on viola, and Jonathan Swenson played the cello. They gave that concert at an event called Festival and Friends, a summer music festival in Copenhagen that places a big emphasis on friendship at its core. All about fun, late nights, connections with artists over drinks and food between concerts. Their mission is to be the most inclusive and welcoming classical music festival for both visitors and performers. Where do I sign up? Festival and Friends in Copenhagen. I do hope you get a chance to check out all the musical goodies at yourclassical.org. 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
2: Hello, I'm Anna Burr. Welcome to Night Music, you're on WCLV, the program designed to help you melt away the day with exquisite classical music. This evening I've got one work for you by Johannes Brahms. This work is both Brahms' longest composition and his largest ensemble work. This is a German requiem from 1868. Franz Walser Moos leads the Cleveland Orchestra and the Vienna Singverein, and they're joined by soprano Malin Hartelius and baritone Simon Keenlyside.

0: Franz Welser Mürz led the Cleveland Orchestra and the Vienna Singverein in Johannes Brahms's A German Requiem from 1868. They were joined by soprano Malene Hartelius and baritone Simon Keenlyside. I'm Anna Burr. Thank you so much for joining me here for Night Music on WCLV. I hope you'll stay tuned for more wonderful music to come.
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2: I'm your host, Peter Van de Graaff, and I thought that we could hear some music inspired by Sicily, and the island off the coast of Italy. And let's begin with this from the opera The Sicilian Vespers. The French version of that opera has a ballet portion, and from that we hear Summer. Here is Antonio de Almeida with the Monte Carlo Opera Orchestra, this music by Giuseppe Verdi.

Music comes from I Vespri Siciliani, or The Sicilian Vespers. It's an opera by Giuseppe Verdi. Whenever operas in the 19th century were performed at the Paris Opéra, the great opera house in Paris, there had to be a ballet attached to it. So it was for the French production of that, retitled Les Vespres Siciliennes. It means the same thing. Verdi wrote an extended ballet about the four seasons, and from it, summer there, with Antonio de Almeida conducting. There's a dance, which is inspired by Sicily in Italy, called the Siciliana. A lot of composers have written such a dance, including Marcel Grandjean. It's a gentle dance in triple meter, and this is played by Suzanne MacDonald.

Suzanne MacDonald, performing that music by a composer who was a harpist himself, Marcel Grandjani, his name, and his dance called a Siciliana, inspired by Sicily. One of the cities on the island of Sicily is Taormina, and there's a symphonic poem by a late Romantic German composer, inspired by Wagner and Strauss, named Ernst Boehre. He remains very little known. B-O-E-H-E, the last name is spelled. Born in 1880, lived to 1938. And his symphonic poem, Taormina, is performed by the Rhineland-Pfalz Philharmonic here, conducted by Werner Andreas Albert.

0: That symphonic poem by the German late Romantic composer Ernst Burre is called Taormina. It's inspired by the city in Sicily, in Italy. Rheinland-Pfalz Philharmonic, conducted by Werner Andreas Albert.
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0: Well, let's hear some real Italian music now. Niccolò Paganini, great violinist, of course, also was a very fine guitarist and passionate about it. That instrument, wrote a lot for it, including this guitar sonata in A. It's played by Eduardo Fernandez.

There was a real vogue in the early years of the 19th century in Italy for the guitar. We normally associate that with Spain, but one of the great composers for the guitar was Niccolo Paganini. Yes, the great violinist. He wrote that guitar sonata and a lot more for that instrument, for that matter. The recording we heard was with Eduardo Fernandez. How about this for a change? It's by Fats Waller with Canadian Brass.

0: That's called The Alligator Crawl by Fats Waller, jazz great, played by Canadian Brass.
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0: Not just music about children, but music for babies coming up later on. We'll listen to set one of The Baby's Family by Heitor Villa-Lobos, played by a very, very young girl, by the way. And then we'll listen to something written by Erich Wolfgang Korngold to herald the birth of a baby called The Baby Serenade. So Mozart right now. And first of all, we have Jack Brimer and the London Wind Soloists with this theme and variations.

That music will set up what we'll hear next, which is a string divertimento by Mozart, but that's from a wind divertimento. Divertimento number 13 in F, and we heard from it the theme and variations. That recording from recordings of all the wind music of Mozart with Jack Brymer conducting the London Wind Soloists. But now to a string divertimento. Here are the strings of Dresden Staatskapelle, conducted by Herbert Blumstedt in this early music of Mozart. A divertimento is meant to bring diversion and pleasure. Hope it has that effect on you as we listen to the string divertimento in D by Mozart.

0: That string music of Mozart, String Divertimento in D, Kirche 136, was performed by the strings of Dresden Staatskapelle, conducted by Herbert Blumstedt.
1: This is the Composer's Datebook for July 1st. I'm John Burge. On today's date, in 1937, a two-piano suite by the French composer Darius Milhaud had its premiere. It was titled Scaramouche, after a stock character in the Italian Commedia dell'arte. And the music's upbeat, carefree mood made it an instant hit. For his part, Milhaud was in an apprehensive mood when he and his wife, Madeleine, had visited the 1937 Paris International Exposition. They saw premonitions of war reflected in many of its exhibits. Picasso's Guernica adorned the walls of the Spanish pavilion, recalled Milhaud, but the Spanish Republic had been murdered. Placed face to face, the German and the Soviet pavilions seemed to challenge each other to mortal combat. One evening, as we watched the sunset behind the flags of all nations, Madeleine clutched my arm in anguish and whispered, "This is the end of Europe." In 1940, Milhaud was forced to leave France when the Germans occupied Paris. As a Jew, his music was promptly banned. But in 1943, two French pianists performed Scaramouche in concert, tricking the German censors by listing its composer's name as Hamid al-Usurid, a fictitious Arabic composer whose name just happens to be an anagram of Darius Milhaud. Composer's Datebook is produced by APM, American Public Media, in conjunction with the American Composers Forum, reminding you that all music was once new.

On three occasions, the Brazilian composer Heitor Villa-Lobos wrote what he called The Baby's Family. These are collections of pieces inspired by toys and dolls with which a baby might play. And we'll hear set one now, played by Helen Huang.

A 13-year-old pianist, Helen Huang, playing that music written for children or about children, things that children play with. It's called The Baby's Family, a series of pieces describing various dolls with which a baby might play. It's written by the Brazilian Heitor Villa-Lobos. Erich Wolfgang Korngold had children born to him and his wife in 1926 and 1928, and it was in 1928 that he wrote The Baby Serenade, depicting the chaos and joy that comes with a newly arrived baby. Here is the Northwest German Philharmonic and conductor Werner Andreas Albert with Korngold's Baby Serenade.

Sounds like the baby finally falls asleep at the end of that piece. The Baby Serenade from 1928 by Erich Wolfgang Korngold, written in honor of the arrival of his two sons. Werner Andreas Alberts was the conductor, and he led the Northwest German Philharmonic. Here's the prelude from the piano suite, or Partita No. 1, keyboard suite by Johann Sebastian Bach, but it is played on the piano by Francesco Tristano.

0: The Clavier Partita No. 1, Prelude, music of Bach, played by Francesco Tristano.
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0: My name is Peter Van de Graaff. Glad to have your company. Over the centuries of classical music, a lot has been composed inspired by birds. Not surprising, because they create melodies and sounds. And we have a few examples right now. Let's begin, before we listen to the Goldfinch Concerto by Vivaldi, with this called The Blackbird. It's by 20th century French composer Olivier Messiaen, and he scored it for flute and piano. And often we will hear the flute in such bird-inspired pieces. Jonathan Snowden plays flute here with Andrew Litton at the piano.

The Blackbird by Olivier Messiaen with Jonathan Snowden and Andrew Litton. Here is a bird-inspired concerto by Antonio Vivaldi called Il Gardellino, or The Goldfinch. Giuliano Carmignola plays the violin solo part with Sonatore della Gioiosa Marca.

we will most often hear that concerto played on the flute, but there's the violin version of Il Gardellino, the Goldfinch Concerto, inspired, of course, by Bird Call, and its music of Antonio Vivaldi, a concerto in D. Playing the solo part was Giuliano Carmignola, violin, with Sonatori della Gioiosa Marca, the name of the orchestra. And this is simply called The Birds. It is from the Children's Suite by the Venezuelan composer, Moisés Molero. It's played by Clara Rodriguez.

So was it the hopping around of the bird? Was it the pecking of the bird? Was it the bird call that inspired that piece? We don't know, but it's called The Birds, and it's by Moises Molero, the Venezuelan composer. Clara Rodriguez was the pianist. Here is some of the last music written by a composer who did not write much music, in part because he died at the age of just 44, tragically in a bicycling accident. His name is Ernest Chausson. He lived to 1899, and this predates his death by just a couple of years. The Piano Quartet in A Major. The performers here are Benny Kim, violin, Paul Neubauer, viola, Peter Rato, cello, and Anne-Marie McDermott, piano.

That performance by Benny Kim, violin, Paul Neubauer, viola, Peter Reto, cello, and Anne-Marie McDermott, piano. And we heard some music written by Ernest Chausson towards the end of his life. He, of course, had no idea that he wasn't sick or anything, but died tragically in a bicycling accident at the age of 44. But a couple of years before that, he wrote that piano quartet in A major. It was dedicated, interestingly, to his friend Auguste Pierret, who, at the very last minute, with virtually no rehearsal, stepped in for a performance of another chamber work, a similar chamber work by Ernest Chausson, the great Concert for Violin, Piano, and String Quartet. And so, in homage to that that friend, Chausson dedicated that piano quartet in A to his pianist friend. Here's a dance from Dardanus by Rameau.

0: That's called The Tambourin from Dardanus by Jean-Philippe Rameau with Les Musiciens du Louvre.
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0: This is from Seascapes by American Alexei Shore.

Abandoned Lighthouse from Seascapes by American composer Alexei Shor. Peter Van de Graaff is my name, and I have a symphonic poem for you inspired by the ocean by Russian composer Alexander Glazunov. It's called The Sea. And here is José Sorabrié to conduct the Royal Scottish National Orchestra.

José Sorabrier and the Royal Scottish National Orchestra bringing us that symphonic poem by Alexander Glazunov, inspired by the ocean. It's called The Sea. Well, this piece is called simply Ocean by the English composer Jane Antonia Cornish, played by Vicky Chow.

Vicky Chow at the piano. And that music by the English-born composer, Jane Antonia Cornish. She called that piece Ocean. This is inspired by the sea. It's by Foray.

Gérard Souzé baritone, Dalton Baldwin piano, and that song from the Horizon by Fauré. Well, now we come to a work of Antonín Dvořák, who wrote two serenades, one for strings alone and the other, which we hear now, for winds. Well, mostly winds. It is for winds and cello and double bass he threw in, which I think actually adds a lot to the sound of this piece. But it has become one of the favorite works of Dvořák and certainly one of the standards among wind repertoire pieces. Here are members of the German Chamber Philharmonic as we listen to the Wind Serenade by Antonín Dvořák.

Music from 1878 by Antonín Dvořák, who is just becoming famous as a composer. The music we just heard came shortly after the Slavonic dances. And there was one critic in particular who highly praised those Slavonic dances, and so Dvořák dedicated that piece we just heard to a critic. Doesn't often happen in music history. The Wind Serenade of Dvořák was played by German Chamber Philharmonic wind soloists. Winds from the Chicago Symphony play this Entrance of the Little Fauns from a ballet by Gabriel Pierney.

0: From the ballet Cydalise et le Chèvre-Pied by Gabriel Pianet, The Entrance of the Little Fauns. And those were members of the Chicago Symphony, calling themselves the Chicago Symphony Wind Quintet.
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0: Peter Van de Graaff here with some Russian music for you, not the kind of nationalistic music we're used to hearing, but this takes us fairly far back in time. We're going to listen to something here by Dmitri Bortnyansky of the late 18th century and an overture to an opera of his called The Rival Sun. This is the Moscow Philharmonic Society Chamber Ensemble performing.

That's an overture to an opera by a late 18th century Russian composer named Dmitri Bortnyansky. That was the overture to The Sun Rival, as we heard the Moscow Philharmonic Society Chamber Ensemble. We're going to hear some more of Bortnyansky later on, and some Tchaikovsky at that. Peter Van de Graaff here with a work from late 18th century Russia. But it's by a German-born composer, Ernst von Wanchura is his name, and he wrote three symphonies. One is called the Ukrainian, one is called the Polish, and one is called the Russian Symphony, and these are known to be the very first symphonies ever composed in Russia. Von Wanchura worked for Catherine the Great in St. Petersburg. We're going to listen now to the second of these symphonies, which is known as the Russian, and a performance by Fiori Musicali.

0: Symphony number 2, subtitled The Russian Symphony by Ernst von Wanchura, written in the late 18th century and one of the collection of three symphonies which were the very first ever composed in Russia. Fiori Musicali was the ensemble.
1: Here are some upcoming area arts events from the WCLV online arts calendar. On Friday, July 3rd, at the Blossom Music Center, you can hear the Cleveland Orchestra, led by Edwin Outwater, featuring tenor Russell Thomas. It's a celebration of America's 250th anniversary and a stirring tribute to the breadth and brilliance of American music. The program includes two iconic masterpieces, Copland's moving Lincoln Portrait and Gershwin's An American in Paris, a vibrant musical postcard bursting with jazz-infused rhythms and melodies. Fireworks will immediately follow the performance, weather permitting. At Cleveland Heights' Kane Park, you can see Layla Hathaway and Eric Benet on July 17th, and Gillian Welch and David Rawlings on July 19th. 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
0: Now, we're going to listen to the Tchaikovsky Violin Concerto in just a moment or two, but I want you to hear this first. This is a recording made by a violinist who has been called the greatest pedagogue in the history of violin, Leopold Auer. And he has something specifically to do with the Tchaikovsky Concerto because Tchaikovsky first offered it to Leopold Auer, and Auer rejected it, that it was unplayable. And yet, here is 1920 recording now with Leopold Auer playing Tchaikovsky, not the violin concerto, of course, but the Mélodie, arranged by August Wilhelmy.

recorded in 1920, Leopold Auer, who is the man who rejected the Tchaikovsky Violin Concerto, and so it was dedicated to somebody else, Vadim Brodsky. But Leopold Auer, they're recording music of Tchaikovsky, the Melody. And so we go to Tchaikovsky's Violin Concerto, Yasha Heifetz, Chicago Symphony, Fritz Reiner.

The violinist was Yasha Heifetz, joined by the Chicago Symphony. Fritz Reiner was the conductor. Recording from the late 1950s of Tchaikovsky's Violin Concerto. George Bolette now performs the Prelude Opus 28, No. 20 by Chopin.

0: C minor prelude, the opus 28, number 20, by Chopin, recorded there by George Bolette.
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0: Our composer is Sir Edward Elgar. We have a couple of pieces to hear of his, and let's begin with There Is Sweet Music, sung by the Cambridge Singers, directed by John Rutter.

That's by Sir Edward Elgar. There is Sweet Music, it's called. That was the Cambridge Singers, directed by John Rutter. We have more Elgar ahead, and actually some other English pieces, some Mozart. There is a lot yet to come. Hope you'll stay with me. It was for the 25th anniversary of the National Brass Band Championship in London in 1930 that Sir Edward Elgar was asked to write a test piece. He dedicated it to George Bernard Shaw, who later said that it would ensure his immortality when all his plays were forgotten. It's sort of the other way around. His plays are remembered, but this piece is quite forgotten by Sir Edward Elgar. It's called the Severn Suite. We have the London Symphony in its orchestral version, originally for band, Richard Hickox, the conductor.

0: That's music of Sir Edward Elgar, originally for band, but then he made the full orchestra arrangement as we heard it there. London Symphony, Richard Hickok's the conductor. It's called the Severn Suite.
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0: Do you know what instrument Sir Edward Elgar played? He played the trombone, and we have a fascinating recording here, played by Sue Addison with Sally Goodworth piano on Elgar's own trombone. This is his very instrument. It's a picture of him on the front playing this. Sue Addison performing this by Elgar, his Salut d'amour, greeting of love.

Sir Edward Elgar wrote that tune called Salut d'Amour, and it was played on his own trombone by Sue Addison. She made the arrangement as well. Sally Goodworth piano and Chichi Nwanoko played the double bass. Let's hear a little more trombone music. This is a transcription of a sonata by a French Baroque composer named Jean-Baptiste Louillet, arranged for trombone, harpsichord, and cello. We have Steve Witzer, Rip Jackson, and Marta Jasberg performing.

Music by a French Baroque composer who was prolific in writing sonatas for wind instruments. What we just heard was originally for the recorder with harpsichord and cello accompaniment. It's called here the Sonata No. 1, but he wrote over 30 such sonatas. Did Jean-Baptiste Louillet. And that was a transcription for alto trombone. Steve Witzer played that instrument. Rip Jackson played harpsichord, and Marta Jasberg the cello. Speaking of pieces transcribed for the trombone, we have an interesting example here. This was music composed for the horn originally. Now, this is an instrument which is called here the hornbone. It's a melding of the French horn and the trombone. And Christian Lindberry performs on that. This is by Mozart. Horn Concerto No. 3 in E-flat. Mr. Lindberry is accompanied by the Tapiola Sinfonietta led by Jean-Jacques Cantereau.

Concerto by Mozart, Christian Lindberg with the Tapiola Sinfonietta. Here's Christian Lindberg again with a takeoff on the Chopin Minute Waltz.

0: take off on a minute waltz with Christian Lindberry, trombone.
1: Tonight, on In Tribute to A. Grace Lee Mims, you'll hear music by Cleveland-born composer Hale Smith and a work by Wynton Marsalis called The Fiddler and the Dancing Witch, based on a Caribbean folk tale. Join me, Jacqueline Gerber, for In Tribute to A. Grace Lee Mims on WCLV, Ideastream Public Media, tonight from 10 to 11.

0: From Love's Labor's Lost by Mario Castelnuovo Tedesco from 1953. That's the Spanish dance played by the Malmö Symphony led by Andrew Magraglia. The movie quiz prize is a pair of tickets, and that's the prize also tomorrow at 8:25. What am I talking about? I'm not awake. The tea is on my counter here, and I haven't tried it yet. At the time of the movie quiz, 8:25 today and tomorrow, I'll give away a pair of tickets to see A Fistful of Dollars. It's being screened by the Cleveland Institute of Art Cinematheque this Sunday, the 5th at 7:35 p.m., starring Clint Eastwood, among others. A Fistful of Dollars, Sunday, the 5th, 7:35. And then also at 8:40, after the movie quiz, you're going to hear about the Cleveland Institute of Music Piano Seminar.
1: 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István Kertész leads a classic performance by the London Symphony Orchestra. After that, we will hear the Symphony No. 4 by American composer Edward Burlingham Hill. I'm John Mills. Please join me tonight for Symphony at 7 right here on WCLV, IdeaStream Public Media.
0: Yesterday's high temperature at Mansfield and the Akron-Canton Airport was 91. At Hopkins Airport, it was 93. We have already reached the crack of dawn, and the sun will set later at 9:05 in the evening. The forecast for today, 95 and sunny. Tomorrow, 95 plus and sunny. Friday, 95 and sunny. Saturday, 90 with a 50% chance of thunderstorms.
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4: BBC News with Govinda Gill. Amnesty International has called for a peacekeeping force to be sent to Sudan after detailing the extent of crimes against humanity allegedly being committed there. A wide-ranging report by the human rights group said the paramilitary rapid support forces committed numerous crimes and ethnic cleansing during its bloody attack on the city of Al-Fasher last year. Barbara Plett-Usher in Nairobi has more details.
5: One of the things that the report talked about was children, saying that the violence against them was not just a matter of collateral damage, it was they were targeted. There were many instances where they talked about shootings and rape and abductions and so on of children. Now, the RSF has previously said that, yes, there were some violations in the takeover and the siege of Al-Fasher, but the scale of them has been vastly exaggerated by their enemies. That's what they've been saying. However, Amnesty says that it has identified RSF commanders who carried out violations of international law.
4: A new law has come into effect in China, which critics say is aimed at erasing minority groups. The government says the legislation will strengthen social cohesion by making Mandarin the language of education, official business and public spaces. Taiwan said the new law could be used to increase threats against its citizens. Suranjana Tiwari reports.
6: The Ethnic Unity and Progress Promotion Law is part of Chinese leader Xi Jinping's efforts to build a shared national identity among ethnic groups and strengthen cohesion. The law makes Mandarin the main language of education in schools, replacing teaching in minority languages such as Tibetan, Uyghur and Mongolian, something Beijing says will improve future job prospects. But rights groups say it's another step towards forced assimilation with a Han Chinese majority and will weaken minority languages and cultures.
4: The White House has denied there are any conflicts of interest in Donald Trump's business dealings after new disclosures showed he made more than $1 billion from cryptocurrency ventures last year. Much of the money came from the sale of tokens by a firm co-founded by members of his family and royalties from a so-called celebration meme coin. The Health Ministry in Spain says that there are more than 1,000 deaths attributable to heat in June. Matt McGrath reports.
3: The brutal June heatwave that hit much of Europe is being linked to the deaths of at least 1,028 people in Spain, according to preliminary estimates from the Madrid-based Carlos III Health Institute. That figure is more than double the number linked to heat in the same period last year. Spain's weather agency says the first 6 months of 2026 were the country's hottest on record, with temperatures 1.6 degrees Celsius above normal. Scientists say climate change is driving the intensity of heatwaves like this one, which also broke records in Germany, the UK and France.
4: This is the world news from the BBC. Indirect negotiations are reported to be taking place between the United States and Iran in Qatar, as concerns have been rising over whether the ceasefire will continue to hold. A senior Iranian official has told the Reuters news agency that talks have been underway since Tuesday night and are focusing on the Strait of Hormuz and the release of frozen Iranian assets. Venezuelans have told the BBC of their anger and frustration at the country's response to the devastating twin earthquakes a week ago. Nearly 2,000 people have been confirmed dead so far, and thousands of families are still searching for their loved ones. Dozens of international rescue teams have been deployed to Venezuela to help. Co-hosts Mexico are through to the round of 16 at the Men's World Cup following a 2-0 victory over Ecuador. Goals from Julian Quiñones and Raul Jimenez secured the win at a fully packed Mexico City stadium. Earlier, France beat Sweden 3-0 to reach the next round. The French captain Kylian Mbappe scored twice and is now the second highest goal scorer in World Cup history. The lead singer of the 70s disco group The Village People, Victor Willis, has died at the age of 74. Victor Willis was recognised by millions of people for his performances dressed as a traffic policeman and a navy officer, and co-wrote many of The Village People's hits, including YMCA. It became known as a gay anthem, but Lewis said that was not the song's intention. He said they wrote music for everyone.
7: The first album was basically about gay life. When I wrote the second album, I had to broaden the spectrum of it because I wasn't gay. When I would write lyrics, it could be taken by any type of lifestyle, more than just one. I wanted to write it to where it could be comfortable for gay people or it could be comfortable for straight.
4: He was born in Texas, the son of a Baptist preacher, and first developed his powerful voice in his father's church. BBC News.
0: On WCLV, today is the 1st of July. It's 6 minutes after 6. It's very, very warm. It's going to be 95 today, tomorrow, Friday, and at least 90 plus on Saturday. If you look at the National Weather Map, the areas of extreme heat warnings are like one big, huge strawberry birthmark across the center of the nation and into the east, into Pennsylvania, New York, and up into New England. That said, that extreme heat warning lasts until 8 o'clock tomorrow night for Northeast Ohio. And if you, like me, did not get good sleep last night, well, you might be as sleepwalking as I may be through this shift today. Temperatures are on the high side, around 80 degrees. And yesterday's high at the Akron-Canton Airport in Mansfield was 91 at Hopkins Airport, it was 93. There are no traffic concerns this morning, so we will proceed on WCLV.

The San Francisco audience enjoyed Sleigh Ride by Leroy Anderson, played by the Cleveland Orchestra, led by Robert Porco. It was written during a heat wave in 1946, 80 years ago, by Leroy Anderson. He was in Woodbury, Connecticut with his family. He was renting a cottage for the summer, and he was in the process of digging some trenches during a heat wave and drought in July of 1946. And while digging trenches to try to find some old pipes coming from a spring, he came up with that tune. There's a little bit of trivia for your luncheon conversation today. Antonio Pompombaldi is next on WCLV. This is by the Italian composer Roberto Plana. It's the improvisation on a Neapolitan song called It Was in May.

We've heard an improvisation on a tune called It Was in May, an Italian song. The song itself is by Mario Costa. The improvisation is by Roberto Plana. And it was played on WCLV by Antonio Papabaldi. At 6:16 on WCLV, the temperatures this morning are around 80 degrees. 95 will be the high today, tomorrow, and, it will be in the 90s for a few days yet. The extreme heat warning lasts until tomorrow night at 8, but there will be a lot of heat that will endure beyond that. I'm Jacqueline Gerber, your host until 10 this morning. Last fall, there was an Idea Leader event at the Westfield Theater, and I was on a panel, and I was asked the question, how many cups of coffee do I drink before my shift? And I said, none. And the further question was, how many cups of tea? And I said, none. And I explained, I have no halo when it comes to caffeine. I just have to ration it. This is one of those mornings where we have a cup of tea in the control room, and it will not be wasted. This symphonic poem by Franz Liszt is one of the shortest and most understated of his symphonic poems. It's subtitled Orpheus, and it's played by the Berlin Philharmonic.

0: That symphonic poem number 4 is called Orpheus. It is by Franz Liszt. And it was played by the Berlin Philharmonic, led by Zubin Mehta, a recording from 1994 made for Sony. Camille Saint-Saëns, who knew his way around a symphonic poem, said about this one, "It is woven of sunbeams and starlight." 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
2: The United States now marks 250 years since the beginning of a unique, improbable, and bold experiment in self-government. Here's a glimpse into that period. John and Abigail Adams were prolific letter writers, out of necessity. Due to the demands of John's career, they spent approximately 50% of their married life living apart from one another. The following is an excerpt from a letter Abigail wrote to her husband on July 14, 1776. "By yesterday's post, I received 2 letters dated 3 and 4 of July, and though your letters never fail to give me pleasure, be the subject what it will, it was greatly heightened by the prospect of the future happiness and glory of our own country. Nor am I a little gratified when I reflect that a person so nearly connected with me has had the honor of being a principal actor in laying a foundation for its future greatness. May the foundation of our new constitution be justice, truth, and righteousness. Like the wise man's house, may it be founded upon those rocks, and neither storms or tempests will overthrow it. As we celebrate America at 250, IdeaStream Public Media is grateful for generous support for humanities programming, including the local distribution of the American Revolution from the Jack, Joseph, and Morton Mandel Supporting Foundation."

On WCLV, we heard the intermezzo from Goyescas by Enrique Granados. It was arranged by Alexander Lagoya, who was the soloist with the Academy of St. Martin in the Fields, and the conductor was Kenneth Cilito. Enrique Granados was a casualty of World War I, but an ancillary casualty. He did not fight as part of the armed forces, but he was returning to Spain from New York City after the very successful Metropolitan Opera premiere of that one-act opera, Goyescas. He and his wife were on the SS Sussex crossing the English Channel, and the torpedo fired from a German submarine on March 24, 1916, met its mark. Granados was in a lifeboat, but he realized his wife wasn't with him. He saw her struggling in the water. He jumped overboard to rescue her, and neither of their bodies were ever recovered. And it's quite a sobering set of facts about ancillary casualties during a time of war.

0: From the Shostakovich Jazz Suite No. 1, that foxtrot was played by the Burning River Brass on WCLV. The traffic is uneventful at 20 minutes before 7 on WCLV.
1: 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I'm Mark Satola, and I hope you can join me tonight at 8 for Ovations on WCLV, IdeaStream Public Media.
0: The high temperatures today and tomorrow and Friday will be around 95. Saturday, 90. Sunday's high will be close to 90. The precipitation forecast is as follows. Expect rain Friday night through Monday night. And you may very well hear some thunder. Our next music is performed by the Quebec Ensemble Les Violons du Roi, the King's Violins. This concerto for four violins is from the suite, or I should say, the collection, published in 1711 called L'Estro Armonico. It is by Signor Vivaldi.

That concerto for four violins is by Antonio Vivaldi, and we heard Les Violons du Roi, the King's Violins, led by Mathieu Lussier. It's now 10 minutes before 7 o'clock. You're tuned to WCLV. It's going to be hot for the next several days. There may be some rain, probably Friday night through Monday night. Everything is in very good order.

from the lyric tragedy Dardanus by Jean-Philippe Rameau about the son of Zeus. The English translation of that title is the Simpletons of the Salon District, which does not sound terribly respectful. That was Nicholas McGeegan and the Philharmonia Baroque Orchestra on WCLV. We'll have a brief newscast at 7, and then next hour we'll have the pet news at 7:25, and we'll begin with the Fidelio Overture by Beethoven. Here is the Los Angeles Guitar Quartet. This is by William Cannon Geiser, a member of that ensemble.

0: That is a rare fade on a classical recording that is not on the RCA label. It's on the Delos label. From a 1996 disc called For Thy Pleasure. William Canongeiser is a member of the Los Angeles Guitar Quartet, and he put together variations on the Pachelbel canon, spelled C-A-N-O-N, and he styled this as the Pachelbel loose canon, still spelled C-A-N-O-N. And that was his ensemble. On WCLV, where support comes from.
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0: This march was dedicated by its composer, Fred K. Huffer, to General John Blackjack Pershing, who led the American Expeditionary Force in World War I, which is why it's called Blackjack.

0: Fred K. Huffer's Blackjack March from 1918 was played by the United States Air Force Heritage of America Band.
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0: Oh, golly, am I running late today. It's time for news on WCLV, and perhaps the only thing that people are talking about is the prolonged and what is called a dangerous heat wave, which is intensifying across the U.S. with high daytime heat, high humidity, and stifling overnight temperatures. The National Weather Service said some 120 million people nationwide are under an extreme heat warning. Outside of that heat warning, heat advisories are in effect for a great many areas. The extreme temperatures caused by a heat dome. What is a heat dome? It's like an annoying guest that won't leave. The heat dome is causing temperatures to peak in the Midwest and Mississippi Valley, and that will shift into the Ohio Valley and East Coast on Thursday and into the holiday weekend. Some World Cup matches could have heat indexes exceeding the threshold beyond which the Global Players Union, FIFPro, considers conditions to be too unsafe for play. However, all the games are still on. At Progressive Field yesterday, the Rangers and Guardians have a 1-10 matinee. The Rangers won yesterday, 4-2. In World Cup soccer yesterday, Norway defeated Ivory Coast 2-1. Sweden lost to France 3-0. Mexico beat Ecuador 2-0. Tonight, the U.S. takes on Bosnia-Herzegovina. That's at 8 tonight at San Francisco Bay Stadium. The England-Congo contest is still on in Atlanta at noon. The expected high there today will be 95. Belgium plays Senegal at 4 Eastern time at Seattle Stadium. For in-depth news, tune to our sister station, 89.7 WKSU. Today's high will be 95, with winds pretty insignificant, but from the west at 10 miles per hour. It will be 95 plus tomorrow. Friday, 95. Sunshine will prevail. Beginning Friday night, there will be some rain, maybe some thunder. That will last through Monday night. The extreme heat warning for the entirety of the state of Ohio lasts until tomorrow night at 8. The next news on the first program is at 7:35 with the pet news at 7:25. If you saw Fidelio at Severance, you remember this overture played here by the Bremen German Chamber Philharmonic.

the grandeur of Beethoven, the Fidelio Overture, played by the Bremen German Chamber Philharmonic, led by Daniel Harding on WCLV. There is an accident on Interstate 71 northbound before West 14th Clark. It's produced a backup to West 25th Fulton. Also, there is a vehicle fire reported in Streetsboro, Interstate 80 eastbound after Interstate 480. Our next music on WCLV is by the Englishman Herbert Howells. This is another overture. This is from his Suite for Orchestra. The first movement, which you're going to hear, I mean, the overture, is actually a self-portrait of the composer. And then the rest of the suite was dedicated to his colleagues at the Royal College of Music. So this musical self-portrait is played by the London Symphony.

0: on WCLV. We've heard the overture to the Suite for Orchestra, published in 1914 by the English composer Herbert Howells. Richard Hickox led the London Symphony. The movie quiz prize in just over an hour will be a pair of tickets to see Clint Eastwood in A Fistful of Dollars. It's being screened by the Cleveland Institute of Arts Cinematheque this Sunday, July 5th at 7:35. This is a 1964 film directed by Sergio Leone. It was rated R for violence. Keep that in mind as you determine whether or not you wish to compete for those tickets. I'll have a pair of tickets to see A Fistful of Dollars. I'll give those away in an hour on WCLV. On Interstate 71 northbound before West 14th Clark, there's a collision in the right lane. It's backed up to West 65th Denison. There's a vehicle fire in Streetsboro, Interstate 80. That's the Ohio Turnpike. That's in the eastbound lanes after Interstate 480. The pet news is coming up, and it's an unusual pet news after we acknowledge support from our members and also from
1: 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Harry Potter and the Chamber of Secrets, July 11th and 12th at Blossom Music Center. 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

Sharon Clam, heavens, Sharon Cam, that's spelled K-A-M, was the clarinetist, and that was the London Symphony. That was the tune I Got Rhythm, not I've Got Rhythm. Blame Ira for all of that. That's from the show Girl Crazy, and the composer was George Gershwin. The lyrics unheard there were by Ira, though the title most decidedly was from him. It's time for the pet news on WCLV. It is 7:29. This is rather unusual. And on an Austrian inventor reportedly spent 3 years perfecting a chain mail for sheep that he claims protects the animals from wolf attacks. You may recall chain mail is that flexible armor made of interlocking metal rings to protect from the things that you need to protect yourself from. Rudolf Schaubach from the city of Villach in southern Austria was inspired to create the sheep chainmail by the growing number of wolf attacks in his country and in neighboring Germany. He came up with a viable prototype that he had been testing on farms in the Austrian Alps until recently, when the project caused controversy among sheep farmers. His idea was simple: a type of armor that could protect the sheep from wolf bites while allowing the sheep to move around and feed freely. He came up with a light plastic net covered in sharp spikes that he claims would cause enough pain to the wolf to discourage the wolf from taking another bite. However, some farmers didn't think that was a great idea. Gina Stramp from the Association for Agricultural Cultivation of Lower Saxony expressed skepticism about the sheep chainmail, claiming that it was not financially sustainable because no one could afford to dress hundreds, even thousands of animals in the plastic mesh. Mr. Schaubach has dismissed all criticism, claiming that people only judged his sheep chainmail after watching photos of it instead of giving it a try. However, he has yet to test it in real-life conditions to see how it performs in the case of a wolf attack. But he did put it on sheep, and he claims that one sheep wore the protective net for several days without any problems, moving and eating normally.

0: The San Francisco Ballet Orchestra played a teeny little piece called By the Cradle by the German composer Moritz Moszkowski on WCLV, where it is time for news. It's 24 before 8 on WCLV. We're going to hear this is what happens when you don't get much sleep. A divertimento by Mozart. Let's see if I can get through this newscast. President Trump will visit North Dakota today to see the Theodore Roosevelt Presidential Library, built in the rugged landscape where the young Easterner spent time while ranching and hunting in the 1880s. The 96,000-square-foot library opens over the weekend, officially on July 4th. All living presidents were invited to the grand opening, which joins more than a dozen such libraries throughout the country, examining the lives and accomplishments of U.S. presidents from Ronald Reagan in California to Franklin D. Roosevelt in New York to Herbert Hoover in Iowa. The Obama Presidential Center recently opened in Chicago, bringing together four former presidents for the occasion. In sports at Progressive Field, the Rangers and Guardians have a 1-10 game. The Rangers won yesterday 4-2. At Wimbledon, Serena Williams lost to the Australian Maya Joint in the first round. Tonight, the U.S. takes on Bosnia-Herzegovina at 8 at San Francisco Bay Stadium. The England-Congo contest is still on in Atlanta at noon. The expected high there today will be 95, and there's a heat advisory in the Atlanta area. Belgium plays Senegal at 4 Eastern Time at Seattle Stadium. For in-depth news, tune to our sister station, 89.7 WKSU. Today's forecast, 95 and sunny. The heat advisory lasts until 8 tomorrow night. Winds will be minimal from the west, maybe 10 miles per hour, if we're lucky. Tomorrow it's going to be 95 plus and sunny. Repeat that Friday. Friday night through Monday night, rain is in the forecast, including some thunder. The extreme heat warning is in effect for not only the entire state of Ohio, but the states around it, to the north, to the west, to the east, to the south. There's a huge area that's covered by this extreme heat warning. In our case, it ends tomorrow night at 8. We'll take a look at traffic after this.
1: The United States now marks 250 years since the beginning of a unique, improbable, and bold experiment in self-government. Here's a moment from that period. The unanimous declaration of the 13 United States of America. When, in the course of human events, it becomes necessary for one people to dissolve the political bands which have connected them with another, and to assume among the powers of the earth the separate and equal station to which the laws of nature and of nature's God entitle them, a decent respect to the opinions of mankind requires that they should declare the causes which impel them to the separation. We hold these truths to be self-evident, that all men are created equal, that they are endowed by their Creator with certain unalienable rights, that among these are life, liberty, and the pursuit of happiness, that to secure these rights, governments are instituted among men, deriving their just powers from the consent of the governed, that whenever any form of government becomes destructive to these ends, it is the right of the people to alter or to abolish it and to institute new government, laying its foundation on such principles and organizing its powers in such form as to them shall seem most likely to affect their safety and happiness. Congress, July 4, 1776. As we celebrate America at 250, IdeaStream Public Media is grateful for generous support of humanities programming, including the local distribution of the American Revolution, from the Jack, Joseph, and Morton Mandel Supporting Foundation.
0: It's now 20 minutes before 8 on WCLV. There's a vehicle fire in Streetsboro on Interstate 80, the Ohio Turnpike eastbound. That's after Interstate 480. And then further north, Interstate 71 northbound before West 14th Clark. That right lane is where that accident remains. It is stop and go back to West 65th Denison. Toon Koopman leads the Amsterdam Baroque Orchestra. This is the Divertimento in F for Strings by Mozart.

0: And there you have the Divertimento in F for Strings, Kershal 138 by Mozart. The Amsterdam Baroque Orchestra on WCLV was led by Ton Koopman. Interstate 71 northbound after West 25th Fulton. That accident remains in the left lane. 71 northbound between West 14th Clark and Interstate 90 is closed due to an accident, and that backup is to West 65th Denison. So that continues. The vehicle fire in Streetsboro, Interstate 80 eastbound after Interstate 480. 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

0: the very genteel theme from The King's Speech, a film from 2010 about King George VI and his efforts to conquer his stutter. The King was played by Colin Firth. Helena Bonham Carter played the Queen Mum, who was not the Queen Mum at that point. She was just simply Queen Elizabeth. Geoffrey Rush played the speech therapist. Golly, it's time for this.
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2: BBC News with Govinda Gill. Police in South Africa say they've arrested more than 900 people during Tuesday's nationwide protest against illegal immigration. Charges range from looting to inciting public violence. Tuesday marked an unofficial deadline set by anti-immigration groups for all undocumented migrants to leave South Africa. Myeni Jones reports.
3: According to South Africa's Joint Security Body, the largest number of arrests made on Tuesday were in the Western Cape, but the authorities detained people across the country, including in KwaZulu-Natal and in the Eastern Cape. A spokesperson for the security forces said 120 marches were held on Tuesday. The majority were peaceful, while 12 turned violent. The South African Defence Force was deployed to central Johannesburg to help the police deal with reports of looting, robberies and violence. A BBC crew also witnessed looting in the informal settlement of Claremont in Durban late on Tuesday night.
2: Amnesty International has called for a peacekeeping force to be sent to Sudan after detailing the extent of crimes against humanity allegedly being committed there. A wide-ranging report by the human rights group said the paramilitary rapid support forces committed numerous crimes and ethnic cleansing during its bloody attack on the city of Al Fasher last year. Barbara Plett-Usher reports from Nairobi.
4: The rapid support forces now appear to be preparing for another major offensive against a strategic city, Al Obeid, in south central Sudan. That's raised international alarm about the possibility of more violence against civilians. RSF leaders have acknowledged some violations were committed in Al Fasher, but insist the scale has been exaggerated by their enemies. They also say they've approved the opening of safe corridors for civilians in Al Obeid. But Amnesty says it has identified RSF commanders responsible for violations of international law and is stressing the need for accountability.
2: UNICEF is warning the twin earthquakes that struck Venezuela a week ago have exacerbated the risks of child exploitation and trafficking if separated children are not quickly identified and reunited with relatives. The charity estimates that nearly 700,000 children require humanitarian assistance across the affected areas. Local charities have documented reports of rescued children going missing. Initial figures suggest more than 1,000 people in Spain have died as a result of last month's heatwave. Here's our environment correspondent, Matt McGrath.
5: The brutal June heatwave that hit much of Europe is being linked to the deaths of at least 1,028 people in Spain, according to preliminary estimates from the Madrid-based Carlos III Health Institute. That figure is more than double the number linked to heat in the same period last year. Spain's weather agency says the first 6 months of 2026 were the country's hottest on record, with temperatures 1.6 degrees Celsius above normal. Scientists say climate change is driving the intensity of heatwaves like this one.
2: BBC News. Police in Belgium say several people have died in a fire which broke out at an apartment block in the city of Antwerp. The exact number of victims isn't known, and a search is continuing for anyone left inside the building. The fire service said heavy smoke was making the rescue operation more difficult. More than 200 people live in the 10-storey block. Indirect negotiations are reported to be taking place between the US and Iran in Qatar as concerns have been rising over whether the ceasefire will continue to hold. A senior Iranian official has told the Reuters news agency that talks have been underway since Tuesday night and are focusing on the Strait of Hormuz and the release of frozen Iranian assets. Three people have died from suffocation in Mexico City as thousands of football fans crowded the streets on Tuesday night to celebrate the national team's victory over Ecuador in the World Cup. The authority said that emergency teams tended to three people who had fallen unconscious at different locations but were unable to resuscitate them. The lead singer of the 70s disco group The Village People, Victor Willis, has died at the age of 74. Victor Willis was recognised by millions of people for his performances dressed as a traffic policeman and a Navy officer. He co-wrote many of the Village People's hits, including YMCA. It became known as a gay anthem, but Willis said that was not the song's intention. He said they wrote their music for everyone.
6: The first album was basically about gay life. When I wrote the second album, I had to broaden the spectrum of it because I wasn't gay. When I would write lyrics, it could be taken by any type of lifestyle, more than just one. I wanted to write it to where it could be comfortable for gay people or it could be comfortable for straight.
2: He was born in Texas, the son of a Baptist preacher, and first developed his powerful voice in his father's church. That's the latest BBC News.
7: On this week's Ovations, we bring you a concert of works by seven members of the Cleveland Composers Guild, including Ina Onofre, Ryan Charles Raymer, Owen Axelbird, William Hermanovsky, Nicholas Puen, Matthew C. Saunders, and Margie Griebling-Haig. The program was recorded in February 2026 in Trinity Cathedral. I'm Mark Satola, and I hope you can join me tonight at 8 for Ovations on WCLV, IdeaStream Public Media.
0: The extreme heat warning continues until 8 o'clock tomorrow night. Technical high will be around 95. Yesterday's high at Hopkins was 93. At the Akron-Canton Airport in Mansfield, it was 91. The feels-like temperature this morning is probably pretty close to 90. Temperatures are basically 80 plus or minus. There may be some thunderstorms beginning Friday night through Monday night. That's when the period of rain is expected. There are two accidents on 71 northbound. One on Interstate 71 northbound after West 25th Fulton. That's in the left lane. And then on Interstate 71 northbound, there's a closure between West 14th Clark and Interstate 90. That is due to an accident. The traffic backup is to West 65th Denison. And then in Streetsboro, there is a vehicle fire on the Ohio Turnpike eastbound. That's on Interstate 80 eastbound after Interstate 480.

John Williams led the Boston Pops. That's by Paul Halley, and it's called Appalachian Morning on WCLV. Paul Halley was best known as a member of the Paul Winter Consort. The traffic has not changed appreciably in the last 4 minutes. However, there is a closure of 71 northbound between West 14th Clark and Interstate 90. That's due to a crash. It's backed up to West 65th Denison. Let's proceed with the overture to Carl Maria von Weber's opera called Oberon. It's three acts. It's in English. And it's based on a German poem, which itself was based on an epic French medieval romance. And Weber took this on against his doctor's advice because he needed the money. You know, raise your hand if you've taken something on like that because you needed the money. The overture to Oberon is played by the Hanover Band on WCLV, led by Roy Goodman.

0: On WCLV, that is the overture from Weber's opera Oberon from 1826. Roy Goodman led the Hanover Band. Sunset is tonight at 9:05. Our high today will be 95. Repeat that tomorrow. Repeat it on Friday. 90 will be the high on Saturday. Extreme heat in the form of an extreme heat warning is still in effect, and that expires at 8 tomorrow night. That doesn't mean it cannot be extended, but most of the midsection of the country extending into the eastern seaboard is under an extreme heat warning. Things have improved on Interstate 71. 71 northbound after West 25th Fulton. That accident remains in the left lane. It's backed up to West 65th Denison. Cleared now is 71 northbound between West 14th Clark and Interstate 90. In addition to that, in Streetsboro, there was a vehicle fire. That's been sorted out. Interstate 80 eastbound. That's Interstate 80, the Ohio Turnpike eastbound after Interstate 480. The movie quiz is coming up in about 5 minutes on WCLV, where support comes from.
1: The Ohio Light Opera, America's premier lyric theater festival, running now through August 2nd with My Fair Lady, Damn Yankees, The Boys from Syracuse, and The Yeoman of the Guard. Information at 330-263-2345.
0: And if you would like to mull over the movie quiz prize today and tomorrow, I'm giving away a pair of tickets to see Clint Eastwood in A Fistful of Dollars, the 1964 film by Sergio Leone, and that's presented by the Cleveland Institute of Arts Cinematheque. It's being screened this Sunday, July 5th, 7:35 p.m. It was rated R for violence. Keep that in mind, and I'll give away a pair of tickets at 8:25 after we've heard this.

That was by the American composer Michael Kamen. It's called Quintet, and it was played by members of the Canadian Brass, which is a quintet. It's time for the movie quiz on WCLV, and I'm giving away a pair of tickets today and tomorrow to see Clint Eastwood in A Fistful of Dollars. It's being screened by the Cleveland Institute of Arts Cinematheque this Sunday, July 5, 7:35 p.m. And as always, we ask you to make sure that you are available and that you haven't won anything from us within the last 6 weeks. This film, at the time it was released in 1964, was rated R for violence. Please factor that into your determination. 1-800-343-WCLV. 1-800-343-9258 is the contest line. We have a new phone and a new setup. It is no longer possible to leave a message on the contest line. So if you get to the voicemail prompt, and it's not, you can't leave a message on the contest line. You can leave messages for anybody else at IdeaStream, but not for the contest line. If you get to the voicemail prompt, just hang up and call back. Which means if you have the contest line on your speed dial, it makes it a lot easier. 1-800-343-WCLV. And you might have seen this in the news or perhaps on CBS Sunday Morning, but the Theodore Roosevelt Presidential Library in Medora, North Dakota, is opening officially on July 4th, on Saturday. And it is an extremely interesting construction, extremely unlike other presidential libraries. But TR, who one commentator referred to as a steam engine in pants, is the subject of today's movie quiz. And again, those tickets are for this Sunday, July 5, 7:35, to see A Fistful of Dollars, starring Clint Eastwood. 1-800-343-WCLV. A number of actors have played Teddy Roosevelt. And there was a three-film series called Night at the Museum. And in each of those movies, a very famous actor played Teddy Roosevelt. Who was it? 1-800-343-WCLV.

There's always a moment of truth on the movie quiz, because one of the things that we do ask you for is a daytime telephone number. And more than one of you will say, oh gosh, and you'll stop in the middle and say, you know, I never call myself. And that's why we had a short delay. But Mark Becker of Sheffield Village is the winner of the tickets to see Clint Eastwood in A Fistful of Dollars, being screened at the Cleveland Institute of Arts Cinematheque, Sunday, July 5. That's this Sunday at 7:35 p.m. And that's at the Cinematheque, which is at CIA. That stands for Cleveland Institute of Art. CIA.edu/Cinematheque. And you spell the word Cinematheque, the word cinema, followed by T-H-E, followed by Q-U-E. And there were three Night at the Museum films, the last one released in 2014, and it was the final film role for Robin Williams, who played Teddy Roosevelt in all three of the movies. And the TR Presidential Library, go to trlibrary.com, is opening officially on Saturday in Medora, North Dakota. And I think it's important to remember that the reason that Teddy Roosevelt went west is because his mother and his wife died on the same day in the same house in 1884. That's extremely important, because he was bereft in an extreme way, and he had to do something. So he went west and left the care of his daughter Alice with his sister, one of his sisters. And Alice should have her own library, but that's another issue. But the Teddy Roosevelt Presidential Library opens Saturday in Medora, North Dakota. It's an extremely interesting construction, very much within the land itself. No columns. I don't think there might be a statue outside of it, but it's very interesting. That's the morning movie quiz. It's 24 before 9 on WCLV. We have two movie quizzes Monday through Friday. The next one is this afternoon at 4:25. Here's how you do if I marry you. Why don't I must

0: less. I must die without a wedding. Let the bitter tears I've shed you witness my distress. Here's a pretty mess. Here's a pretty mess.
1: Here's the state of things. To her life she clings. Matrimonial devotion doesn't seem to suit her notion, bearing all it brings. Here's the state of things.

The participants were Richard Seward, Anthony Rolfe Johnson, and Marie McLaughlin. That was the Welsh National Opera Orchestra, led by Sir Charles McHarris, from the famed Telarc disc of the Mikado from 1991.

on WCLV. What was that? She said, oh, the overture to the Twin Brothers by Schubert. Christian Benda led the Prague Symphonia on WCLV. And let's try traffic now. Voila! Everything has cleared.

0: We heard the combined Cleveland and Philadelphia brass ensembles recorded in 1968 for a very well-known disc on the Columbia label re-released by Sony, which acquired the Columbia catalog. That is Giovanni Gabrielli's Canzone on the Seventh Tone for Eight Voices, number 2 from that great year, 1597. On WCLV, it's 8:45, and you're going to hear John Mills in conversation in a moment about a piano seminar at the Cleveland Institute of Music.
1: On this week's Ovations, we bring you a concert of works by seven members of the Cleveland Composers Guild, including Ina Onofre, Ryan Charles Raymer, Owen Axelbird, William Hermanovsky, Nicholas Puen, Matthew C. Saunders, and Margie Griebling-Haig. The program was recorded in February 2026 in Trinity Cathedral. I'm Mark Satola, and I hope you can join me tonight at 8 for Ovations on WCLV IdeaStream Public Media.
2: The Cleveland Institute of Music's Young Artist Piano Seminar is an intensive week-long summer program designed to inspire and challenge advanced pianists ages 10 through 18. The seminar runs from July 5th through the 11th and will be punctuated by faculty recitals, masterclasses, and other performances which are open to the public. The faculty are Gerardo Tessonnier, Daria Robotkina, and Nicholas Namoradze, who join me now to preview these events. Thanks for being here today.
3: Our pleasure.
2: I know we spoke about this seminar last year, but briefly, what is it and who are the students?
3: The program was designed as an intensive international program for advanced pianists ages 10 through 18. We like to keep it relatively small so that we can give individual attention to each participant. And it is truly international. We have students coming from as far down as Australia, Japan, mainland China, Singapore, all over Canada, and all over the United States. As artistic director, I get the privilege of hand selecting them. They bring a very broad level of standards, and we make sure during this very short week, we really have very little time to hone repertoire to what I like to call Carnegie Hall standards. We do our best to bring them up and to showcase them in the final recital and concerto competition to the very best of their ability.
2: I'd like to cover the faculty recitals. Gerardo, your recital opens the seminar on July 5th. What repertoire is on your recital?
3: Well, this year I chose a rather familiar repertoire, not only for the audience, but for myself. And also music that speaks of my pedagogical and cultural roots. I will open the program with three keyboard sonatas by Antonio Soler, two of which are in my new album, and that will be followed by a Chopin set of what many people would consider chestnuts. And then the last piece is absolutely sublime work of art, Beethoven's last piano sonata. It's always a discovery for me and for the audience, hopefully. And I never get tired of playing it.
2: And then on Tuesday the 7th, Daria, what is on your recital?
4: I love constructing programs. I think and overthink, and this process is excruciating and wonderful, and it takes months to settle on something, and then finally it clicks into place. And I'm very excited to present this particular program. These pieces have a couple of reasons to exist together, and it's like one big family. I will open the program with Leos Janáček's In the Mists. It's a set that he wrote, which took place during a never-ending process of mourning the death of his daughter. And then I will play Nikolai Miskolsky's second piano sonata, which is a torrent in itself. It has this ancient chant, Dies Irae, Day of Wrath. And then I will follow it with the Fourth Goyesca by Henri Granados. The first half will be closed off by Claude Debussy's Poison d'Or. It is about goldfish and how whimsical it is and how it moves and how it sparkles. And then second half will be Chopin's third piano sonata.
2: And finally, Nicholas, your recital is on Thursday the 9th. Tell us about your program.
5: Hello, Cleveland, and greetings from Dublin, Ireland. I shall be opening with a very unusual sonata by Beethoven. Not one of his best known. It's the sonata in F major, opus 54. It's in two movements, and both of these two movements really push and almost break the boundaries and conventions of sonata form. It is a highly innovative and almost zany work with its very unusual juxtapositions of extremely contrasting material, with its very inventive harmonic language. It's as if Beethoven is constantly trying to provoke us, and I find it one of the most fascinating pieces that he ever wrote. Then we have a bridge to another Beethoven work through a prelude and fugue by Bach, the G-sharp minor from the first book of the Well-Tempered Clavier. And the first half of the program is concluded by another extremely innovative and provocative work by Beethoven, the Große Fuge, which is actually a work for a string quartet and remains one of the most modern pieces of music ever written, an incredibly forward-looking work, which is extremely dissonant, chromatic, complex, and begins almost in a state of chaos, but eventually arrives at a kind of euphoria that is truly infectious. And the solo piano version is actually an arrangement that I myself made, and it shall also be featuring on my next album that is coming out in the fall. And after the intermission, I shall be presenting some selections by Ravel. So I shall be playing his iconic and incredibly moving Pavane for a Dead Princess is the name. I shall then play some selections from his Miroir, The Mirrors, which are one of the pillars of the 20th century piano repertoire. And I shall conclude the program with another arrangement of mine. This is of the Daphnis and Chloe Suite number 2. So this is the final set of scenes from his iconic ballet, Daphnis and Chloe. So I am so excited to present this program in this really, really special venue. And it will be a very memorable moment for me within the summer season, just a lovely interplay of a very inspiring setting and music that is very close to my heart.
2: Do you need a ticket for any of these performances, and where can audiences go to learn more about this intensive week of study and performance?
3: 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The faculty recitals, the masterclasses, the competition, and the final recital are all open to the public, but tickets need to be reserved through the CIM.edu website.
2: We've been speaking with Gerardo Tessonnier, Daria Robotkina, and Nicholas Namaradze, faculty members for CIM's Young Artist Piano Seminar. Gerardo, Daria, and Nicholas, thanks for being here today.
4: Thank you.
3: Thank you so much for having us.
0: You can hear an extended version of that conversation with information about the concerto competition and final recital. You can visit our website, wclv.org. The final traffic report is moot because there's no traffic concerns. We're going to hear a suite from Candide next hour on WCLV, but right now, this is from the Symphony No. 2 by Alexander Borodin.

From the Symphony No. 2 by the Russian composer Alexander Borodin, we heard the Scherzo. Sir Simon Rattle led the Berlin Philharmonic. There are no traffic concerns this morning. The high temperature for the next several days will be 95 degrees. The extreme heat warning is still with us, and that concludes tomorrow night at 8, at least so far. They have not extended it. Right now, temperatures are around 84.

0: to 85 degrees, and with the combination of humidity, the feels-like temperature is in the lower 90s. Here's something that may be of interest to some of you. Alex Ross, one of the most influential classical music critics of his generation, has announced that he is stepping down as music critic at The New Yorker after 30 years in the role. This was announced on his own website, and it stated, "Although the musical scene exhilarates me more than ever, contemporary composition is eternally vital. I wouldn't want to overstay my welcome." He added that the demands of the role, including extensive travel, had contributed to his decision to step away from regular criticism. He will remain on the staff at The New Yorker, continuing to write feature essays, including occasional pieces on music. The composer's datebook is next.
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3: This is the Composer's Datebook for July 1st. I'm John Burge. On today's date, in 1937, a two-piano suite by the French composer Darius Milhaud had its premiere. It was titled Scaramouche, after a stock character in the Italian Commedia dell'arte. And the music's upbeat, carefree mood made it an instant hit. For his part, Milhaud was in an apprehensive mood when he and his wife, Madeleine, had visited the 1937 Paris International Exposition. They saw premonitions of war reflected in many of its exhibits. Picasso's Guernica adorned the walls of the Spanish pavilion, recalled Milhaud, but the Spanish Republic had been murdered. Placed face to face, the German and the Soviet pavilions seemed to challenge each other to mortal combat. One evening, as we watched the sunset behind the flags of all nations, Madeleine clutched my arm in anguish and whispered, "This is the end of Europe." In 1940, Milhaud was forced to leave France when the Germans occupied Paris. As a Jew, his music was promptly banned. But in 1943, two French pianists performed Scaramouche in concert, tricking the German censors by listing its composer's name as Hamid al-Usurid, a fictitious Arabic composer whose name just happens to be an anagram of Darius Milhaud. Composer's Datebook is produced by APM, American Public Media, in conjunction with the American Composers Forum, reminding you that all music was once new.
0: You can hear the Composer's Datebook again at 4 this afternoon on WCLV, where support comes in part from
4: the Cleveland Orchestra presenting A Salute to America, performed by the Blossom Festival Band. The Blossom Festival Band presents a program in recognition of Independence Day, including an armed forces salute and a fireworks display. 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
0: Candide was a satire by the French poet, playwright, and philosopher François-Marie Arouet, better known as Voltaire, and it was a product of the French Enlightenment. And Lillian Hellman approached Leonard Bernstein and said, how about doing an operetta of Candide that would be in the satirical spirit of Voltaire? And that occurred, though the history of the show is pretty convoluted, but the music is not. Here is a suite from Candide. The music is by Leonard Bernstein, played by the Minnesota Orchestra.

0: The conductor was A.J. Owe, leading the Minnesota Orchestra. That arrangement was by Charlie Harmon, who was the music editor for Leonard Bernstein's estate. And that's a suite from Candide on WCLV.
1: The United States now marks 250 years since the beginning of a unique, improbable, and bold experiment in self-government. Here's a glimpse into that period. If Casey Kasem had been alive during the American Revolution, and if radio had been invented at the time, colonists might have tuned in to hear the following top hits of the Revolution. Coming up at number 5, Free America, with these stirring lyrics. The seat of science, Athens, and the earth's proud mistress, Rome, where now are all their glories? We scarce can find their tomb. Number 4, Chester, by William Billings. Let tyrants shake their iron rod, and slavery clank her galling chains. We fear them not, we trust in God. New England's God forever reigns. Number 3, The Liberty Song. Then the runner-up, and the number one hit from the prior year, the Boston Tea Party Ballad. Who can forget those opening lines? Rally, Mohawks, bring out your axes, and tell King George we'll pay no taxes. And the number one hit of the American Revolution, Yankee.

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1: Jean Sibelius strove to rouse Finnish patriotism by composing something in the 19th century as Russia tried in to rein in Finland's autonomy. Sibelius wanted something that sounded nationalistic, but without using or imitating folk music, and the result was Finlandia.

0: That was the Cleveland Orchestra on WCLV, led by Joel Levy, in a 1984 recording for Telarc of Finlandia by Jean Sibelius.
1: 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István Kertész leads a classic performance by the London Symphony Orchestra. After that, we will hear the Symphony No. 4 by American composer Edward Burlingham Hill. I'm John Mills. Please join me tonight for Symphony at 7, right here on WCLV, IdeaStream Public Media.
0: Next, here are the fantasy pieces by Rachmaninoff, the Opus 3, published in 1892. There are five of them. The second one is the famous Prelude in C-sharp minor. All of them are played by Alexander Tarot.

0: That work is from 1892, and there are five pieces in the Fantasy Pieces Opus 3 by Sergei Rachmaninoff. The second of them is the famous Prelude in C-sharp minor. All of them were played on WCLV by Alexander Thoreau. In a moment, we're going to hear the Shepherd Fennell's Dance by the esteemed composer H. Balfour Gardner, the great-uncle of the conductor Sir John Eliot Gardner. But before that, we want to acknowledge support on WCLV from members and from underwriters like...
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0: Raymond Leppard on WCLV led the Indianapolis Symphony. That's the Shepherd Fennell's Dance by the Englishman H. Balfour Gardiner, whose grandnephew was Sir John Eliot Gardiner.
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Music from the ballet Romeo and Juliet by Sergei Prokofiev. We heard Folk Dance with the Cleveland Orchestra conducted by Yoel Levy. Well, after all that dancing, one must certainly replenish one's resources with a folk feast. And here is a piece called Folk Feast from The Gadfly by Dmitri Shostakovich. Theodore Kuchar conducts the National Symphony of Ukraine.

0: Folk Feast by Dmitri Shostakovich from his music for the 1955 movie The Gadfly. We heard the National Symphony of Ukraine conducted by Theodore Kuchar. Here on WCLV, it is now 8 minutes past 10 o'clock, and support comes from our members and from
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0: And here we have music of Carl Maria von Weber to occupy our attention for the next 20 minutes or so. This is the Clarinet Concerto No. 1 in F minor, Opus 73, which Weber wrote in 1811 for the renowned virtuoso Heinrich Bermann. Andrew Mariner is the clarinet soloist here. He performs with the Academy of St. Martin in the Fields, conducted by his dad, Sir Neville Mariner.

Music of Carl Maria von Weber, the Clarinet Concerto No. 1 in F minor, Opus 73. Sir Neville Mariner conducted the Academy of St. Martin in the Fields, and the soloist was Sir Neville's son, Andrew Mariner. Heard here on WCLV. Weber, of course, remembered for his transformation of German opera. We'll hear music by a contemporary of his now, the German composer Heinrich Marschner. This is the overture to the 1830 opera The Falconer's Bride with the Slovak State Philharmonic, conducted by Alfred Walter.

0: The Overture to the Opera The Falconer's Bride, Opus 95 by Karl Heinrich Marschner, heard here in a performance by the Slovak State Philharmonic conducted by Alfred Walter. We have music of Beethoven coming up here on WCLV, so do stay tuned to 90.3.
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0: And now that we've done our duty in that direction, we have music of Beethoven coming up in just a few seconds, right after these words.
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0: Music of Beethoven as promised. We have the scherzo from the String Quartet No. 7, Opus 59, No. 1, one of the so-called Razumovsky Quartets. Here is the Amadeus Quartet performing on WCLV.

0: And that's music of Beethoven, one of the Razumovsky quartets, number one from that series. In fact, it's his string quartet number 7, opus 59, number 1. We heard the scherzo played by the Amadeus Quartet. Here on WCLV, it is now 10:49, and we have music of Mozart coming up, so stay tuned.
1: 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On Friday, July 3rd, at the Blossom Music Center, you can hear the Cleveland Orchestra, led by Edwin Outwater, featuring tenor Russell Thomas. It's a celebration of America's 250th anniversary and a stirring tribute to the breadth and brilliance of American music. The program includes two iconic masterpieces, Copland's moving Lincoln Portrait and Gershwin's An American in Paris, a vibrant musical postcard bursting with jazz-infused rhythms and melodies. Fireworks will immediately follow the performance, weather permitting. At Cleveland Heights' Kane Park, you can see Layla Hathaway and Eric Benet on July 17th, and Gillian Welch and David Rawlings on July 19th. To find out more about these events and others, visit WCLV's online arts calendar at wclv.org.
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0: And it's now 10 minutes before 11 o'clock, and that means it's time for today's large work, our featured big work at 10:50 on WCLV's Midday. This is the Symphony No. 1 in C, known as the Jupiter Symphony, Mozart's last symphony from 1788. We'll hear a recording made in 1963 by the Cleveland Orchestra, conducted by George Sell.

0: The Cleveland Orchestra, under George Sell's direction, has just performed the Symphony No. 41 in C, Kirchhell 551 by Mozart, his so-called Jupiter Symphony. And that brings us to 11:17 here on WCLV. More music coming your way as right after we take this moment to identify ourselves.
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0: We have Gabriel Fauré's music up next, a nocturne in E-flat minor, his first nocturne, played here by a pianist who was the third prize winner at the Cleveland International Piano Competition in 2003, Konstantin Sukhovetsky.

0: The Nocturne No. 1 in E-flat minor by Gabriel Fauré, with Konstantin Sukhovetsky, pianist, performing. Here on WCLV, we are at 25 minutes past 11 o'clock. 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
1: 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Conductor Semyon Bishkov and pianist Garrick Olson join the orchestra for Rachmaninoff's first piano concerto.

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1: Here's music by a Polish composer named Stanisław Wolniuszko, who lived from 1819 to 1872. We're going to hear the overture to his opera Halka, played by the Warsaw Philharmonic, Antoni Witt conducting.

0: The Overture to the Opera Hulka by Stanisław Moniuszko. Music written in 1848 and played here by the Warsaw Philharmonic, Antoni Witt conducting. We have an overture by Rossini coming up, but first we have these words.
1: Here are some upcoming area arts events from the WCLV online arts calendar. Akron's Weathervane Playhouse presents the Tony Award-winning musical Parade, which examines significant social issues and personal struggle in American history. It runs June 18th through July 12th. The Cedar Lee Theater in Cleveland Heights marks 100 years as a neighborhood theater. It's featuring The Odyssey, directed by Christopher Nolan and inspired by the classic Greek epic. It begins Friday, July 17th. The Kent Blossom Festival presents its 58th season. There are 16 concerts that feature faculty and young artists. It runs June 21st through July 26th. To find out more about these events and others, visit WCLV's online arts calendar at wclv.org.
0: And now here's a performance by the London Symphony Orchestra, Claudio Abbado conducting, Rossini's best-known overture, the Overture to William Tell.

0: Claudio Abbado conducted the London Symphony Orchestra in that performance of Rossini's William Tell Overture here on WCLV. It's 13 minutes before 12 noon, at a minute past noon, BBC News, and then lunchtime with the Cleveland Orchestra.
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0: And here is music now by the Italian composer Francesco Maria Veracini from 1722, his Orchestral Suite No. 6, with Reinhard Goebel conducting Cologne's Musica Antiqua.

0: The Orchestral Suite No. 6, written in 1722 by Francesco Maria Veracini and played by Reinhard Goebel and Cologne's Musica Antiqua. Heard here on WCLV, where it is now a minute before 12 noon.
1: 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István Kertész leads a classic performance by the London Symphony Orchestra. After that, we will hear the Symphony No. 4 by American composer Edward Burlingham Hill. I'm John Mills. 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
0: On this week's Ovations, we bring you a concert of works by seven members of the Cleveland Composers Guild, including Ina Onofre, Ryan Charles Raymer, Owen Axelbird, William Hermanovsky, Nicholas Puen, Matthew C. Saunders, and Margie Griebling-Haig. The program was recorded in February 2026 in Trinity Cathedral. I'm Mark Satola, and I hope you can join me tonight at 8 for Ovations on WCLV, IdeaStream Public Media.
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6: BBC News with David Harper. The United Nations Children's Agency, UNICEF, is warning that the twin earthquakes that struck Venezuela a week ago have increased the risk of child exploitation and trafficking if separated children are not quickly identified and reunited with relatives. The charity estimates that 680,000 children require humanitarian assistance across the affected areas. Our global affairs reporter is Mimi Swaby.
7: Local charities have documented reports of rescued children going missing. They've also reported adverts online for soft toys that they actually suspect of being a cover for attempts to sell not toys, but children. Activists say Venezuela's current child protection system is designed primarily for individual cases of missing children. They're calling for a new system to cope with large-scale disasters. Transnational trafficking rings operate in Venezuela, and residents of La Guaira fear that traffickers are capitalizing on this tragedy.

0: Nigeria says it plans to seek compensation from South Africa for Nigerians who've recently returned home following violence and protests there targeting undocumented migrants. Nationals of other African countries have also been leaving South Africa, where large-scale anti-immigration protests were held on Tuesday. Makwachi Okafor reports from Lagos.
1: Nigeria says it is documenting businesses and properties left behind by its citizens who have returned home from South Africa in recent weeks. The acting Nigerian High Commissioner says returnees were asked to record details of their assets, including businesses and vehicles, before leaving. The Foreign Ministry says all claims will be verified before any formal compensation request is made. It stressed that Nigeria has not cut ties with South Africa and both countries are still engaging through diplomatic channels. A third batch of Nigerians were repatriated from South Africa on Tuesday morning. Thousands of foreign nationals from across the continent have left South Africa ahead of anti-migration demonstrations this week.
0: The health ministry in Spain says that more than 1,000 deaths were attributable to heat in June. The figure is more than twice the number linked to heat in the same period last year, which was the hottest June ever recorded in Spain. Scientists say that climate change is driving the intensity of heat waves like the one last month. At least six people have been killed and several injured in a fire at an apartment block in the Belgian city of Antwerp. Anna Holligan has more detail.
2: Thick smoke was seen billowing from the eighth floor. Dramatic video showed a man clambering from his balcony through a neighbour's window to escape. Police say more than 200 people live in the block in the Linkeroever district. Some residents said the fire brigade arrived within 10 minutes, searching flat to flat for possible victims. Police said it was too early to identify the cause of what was a complicated fire. Some witnesses told a local newspaper that work was being carried out on the roof, but other reports suggest it may have broken out on the ground floor.
0: World News from the BBC. A man has been arrested in Germany on charges of genocide and 25 counts of murder linked to atrocities that took place in Rwanda in the 1990s. The suspect, known only as Innocent S because German police withhold surnames, is alleged to have ordered the killings of ethnic Tutsis in the northwest of Rwanda during its civil war in 1994. European airports and airlines have written to the European Union warning that the new border check system is causing severe disruption. The entry-exit system, which was introduced last year, registers non-EU travellers by recording personal and biometric data. Airports and airlines say they've been put under unsustainable pressure, with planes half empty while passengers are stuck in queues at border control. Shares of the tech giant Meta have surged by 6% on Wall Street after a report said the company was preparing to sell spare AI computing power to outside customers. The owners of Facebook, Instagram and WhatsApp have spent billions of dollars developing advanced artificial intelligence, but some investors are concerned about how Meta would quickly generate returns, as well as spare AI computer capacity. It will also sell its own internally designed AI models to business customers. Tens of thousands of people have joined an online queue to buy tickets to see an 11th century tapestry, which will soon go on display in Britain for the first time. The Bayeux tapestry tells the story of the Norman conquest, the last time England was successfully conquered. The 70-metre-long masterpiece is being loaned to London for 10 months, while its usual home in northern France undergoes a major renovation. The historian, Dr. David Musgrove, says he's looking forward to seeing it return to the UK.
3: It was made in England, most likely 900 years ago, and as far as we know, it's not been back on these shores since. So as a cultural moment, it is once in a millennium. So enormously important, and the story it tells of 1066 and the Norman conquest is pivotal to our national narrative.
0: BBC News.
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5: And on today's Lunchtime with the Cleveland Orchestra, we have music of Beethoven and Richard Strauss. 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

0: Symphony No. 7 in A Major, Opus 92 by Beethoven, as played by the Cleveland Orchestra, conducted by Christoph von Dohnányi, and heard here on WCLV's Lunchtime with the Cleveland Orchestra, which continues with music of Richard Strauss in just a few seconds. 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
0: Richard Strauss was 24 years old when he wrote his tone poem Macbeth, Opus 23. Inspired by Shakespeare's play, it appeared in 1888, and we're going to hear a 2021 recording of it by the Cleveland Orchestra, conducted by Franz Welser-Most.

0: The tone poem Macbeth, Opus 23 by Richard Strauss, in a performance by the Cleveland Orchestra conducted by Franz Welser Most, recorded in 2021, heard here on WCLV as our concluding work on Lunchtime with the Cleveland Orchestra. Tomorrow, join us for an edition of Lunchtime with the Cleveland Orchestra that features just one work, the Mass No. 6 in E-flat by Franz Schubert. Franz Welser Most will conduct. Now, this is Mark Sottola thanking you for listening and hoping you'll be here again tomorrow at 12:06 p.m. for another edition of Lunchtime with the Cleveland Orchestra.
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2: 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And Lakewood's Beck Center is producing Mean Girls, adapted from Tina Fey's film. It runs July 10th through August 9th. 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
5: And good afternoon. It's 1 o'clock here at WCLV. I'm John Mills, and it's now time for our big work at 1. Well, many of us have the 250th anniversary of America. We might be remiss if we ignore the national day of our neighbors to the north. Today is Canada Day, celebrated on July 1st, and we have some music from a Canadian composer next. R. Nathaniel Dett, born in Canada, lived from 1882 until 1943. We will hear next his 8 Bible vignettes for solo piano from 1943. The pianist is Denver Oldham.

0: Pianist Denver Oldham performing eight Bible vignettes by Canadian composer R. Nathaniel Dett. Hearing some Canadian music today to mark Canada Day. It's the national day of our neighbors to the north. It celebrates the anniversary of the Canadian Confederation, which happened on this date in 1867, was known as Dominion Day for about a century. But in 1982, when the Canadian Constitution was patriated by the Canada Act of 1982, the holiday was renamed Canada Day. And that was our Big Work at 1. I hope you enjoyed it, and I hope you'll tune in tomorrow for another Big Work in the 1 o'clock hour. Coming up, we have a wind octet by Franz Kromer.
1: 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The box office is now open for the Ohio Light Opera's new season. Shows include My Fair Lady, Damn Yankees, The Boys from Syracuse, The Merry Widow, The Red Mill, and The Yeoman of the Guard. The season runs through August 2nd. 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
0: Next on WCLV, we have music of the Moravian composer Franz Kromer. He lived from 1759 until 1831, a contemporary of Beethoven. Last season, Les Délices programmed a piece by Franz Kromer in one of their concerts, and when I asked their director about the piece, she said that her intention was to make Kromer everyone's favorite composer. Here is Franz Kromer's Wind Octet of 1807. The Zabina Meyer Wind Ensemble perform in this 1990 performance.

0: Quite a lot to enjoy there from Franz Kromer, a wind octet performed by the Zabina Meyer Wind Ensemble. Well, thanks for tuning in for classical music here on WCLV. Coming up in the 2 o'clock hour, we will mark Canada Day again with a performance by a Canadian ensemble, music of Handel on the way. We have chamber music of William Grant Still. We mark the birthday of Nikolai Demidenko. We will hear a federal overture and a couple of works about Vienna. All that and so much more still ahead here on WCLV.
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A suite of waltzes by the French composer Fernand de Crook, that suite called The Bell Towers of Vienna. The Jackson Symphony were led by Matthew Aubin. Here is a single waltz, a miniature Viennese waltz by Fritz Kreisler. Guidon Kremer is the violinist, joined here by pianist Oleg Meisenberg.

0: A Miniature Viennese March by Fritz Kreisler, Gidon Kremer the violinist, with pianist Oleg Meisenberg. Well, thanks for tuning in for Classical Music here on WCLV. I'm John Mills. Thanks for spending some of this very warm afternoon listening to classical music with me. Looking at a high of 98 today. Tonight, clear, low of 78. Tomorrow, hot, high of 98. Tomorrow night, slight chance of rain around midnight, low of 78. And on Friday, sunny with a hot high of 96 and a chance of afternoon showers. There will be some rain Friday night and a good chance on Independence Day as well. At last check here at the Idea Center at Playhouse Square, we showed fair skies and 87 degrees, fair and 92 in Akron.
1: On this week's Ovations, we bring you a concert of works by seven members of the Cleveland Composers Guild, including Ina Onofre, Ryan Charles Raymer, Owen Axelbird, William Hermanovsky, Nicholas Puen, Matthew C. Saunders, and Margie Griebling-Haig. 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I'm Mark Satola, and I hope you can join me tonight at 8 for Ovations on WCLV, IdeaStream Public Media.
0: Here's a work by the English-born American composer Benjamin Carr. He lived from 1768 until 1831. This is his Federal Overture, quoting a number of tunes, including La Marseillaise, Yankee Doodle, Johnny So Long at the Fair, and some others. This Federal Overture is performed by Sinfonia Finlandia. Patrick Galois conducts.

0: Sinfonia Finlandia, led by Patrick Galois. That was the Federal Overture by Benjamin Carr. Benjamin Carr, very interesting figure. Born in England in 1768, moved to the United States in his 20s and spent the rest of his life there, primarily writing stage works and as a successful music publisher. And he holds the designation or the distinction of being the publisher of the first song copyrighted under the new U.S. Constitution, a song called The Kentucky Volunteer, which was not composed by him, but published. It was composed by one Rainer Taylor. Coming up, we mark the birthday of Nikolai Demidenko.
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0: Today on WCLV, we are marking the birthday of the Russian-born English pianist Nikolai Demidenko. He turns 71 years old today. He has recorded extensively, and we will hear next his 1997 recording of Mussorgsky's Pictures at an Exhibition. We won't hear the whole suite, but we will hear the final two movements, Baba Yaga and The Great Gate of Kiev.

pianist Nikolai Demidenko performing the final two movements from Modest Mussorgsky's Pictures at an Exhibition, Baba Yaga and the Great Gate of Kyiv. Today is the birthday of Nikolai Demidenko. He turns 71 today. Here he is playing music of Bach through the hands of Ferruccio Busoni. This is Busoni's transcription of the Fugue from the Prelude and Fugue in D minor by Bach.

pianist Nikolai Demidenko on this, his 71st birthday, performing Ferruccio Busoni's transcription of the fugue from the Prelude and Fugue in D major by Johann Sebastian Bach. Coming up, we will hear from the American composer William Grant Still. Tonight on Symphony at 7 on WCLV, the hour opens with Zoltán Kodály's Peacock Variations. István Kertész leads a classic performance by the London Symphony Orchestra. After that, we will hear the Symphony No. 4 by American composer Edward Burlingham Hill. I'm John Mills. Please join me tonight for Symphony at 7 right here on WCLV, IdeaStream Public Media. Coming up in just about 7 minutes or so on WCLV, we will mark Canada Day with a performance by the Toronto-based ensemble, the Aradia Ensemble. Before we get there, it's a piece of chamber music by William Grant Still. It's scored for flute, clarinet, cello, and piano. And it's a collection of folk songs from Venezuela, Mexico, and Brazil. This is the Folk Suite No. 4 by William Grant Still. The flutist is Leonard Garrison, clarinetist Robert Umiker, cellist is Samuel McGill, and the pianist is Arthur Tollefson.

0: The Folk Suite No. 4 by William Grant Still, an arrangement of some folk songs from Venezuela, Mexico, and Brazil. The flutist was Leonard Garrison, the cellist Robert Umiker, the cellist Samuel McGill, and pianist Arthur Tollefson. Coming up in just a moment, it's Music of Handel.
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0: Today is Canada Day, the national holiday of our neighbors to the north, and in honor of that holiday, we have a performance by the Toronto-based ensemble, the Aradia Ensemble. Here, Kevin Mallon leads this performance of the Water Music Suite No. 1 by Handel.

0: The Aradia Ensemble, led by Kevin Mallon. We heard the Water Music Suite No. 1 of George Frederick Handel. The Aradia Ensemble are based in Toronto, and I chose that recording today because today is Canada Day, the national holiday of our neighbors to the north. Well, thanks for tuning in for classical music here on WCLV, 16 minutes past 3 o'clock. Still ahead in this 3 o'clock hour, a film cut by Erich Wolfgang Korngold, Mendelssohn's first piano concerto, and in a moment, a lullaby. All that and more, still ahead here on WCLV, so I hope you'll stay tuned.
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0: Here is a lullaby, or Berceuse, by Franz Liszt. It is performed here by Benjamin Grosvenor.

0: Pianist Benjamin Grosvenor performing a berceuse, or lullaby, by Franz Liszt. 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Mendelssohn's Piano Concerto is coming up after this.
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0: Here is a piano concerto by Felix Mendelssohn. We hear next his Piano Concerto No. 1 in G minor. Salim Abu-Ashkar is at the piano. Ricardo Shahi leads the Leipzig Gewandhaus Orchestra.

Pianist Salim Abud Ashkar with the Leipzig Gewandhaus Orchestra under Ricardo Chailly. That was a performance of the Piano Concerto No. 1 by Felix Mendelssohn. You are listening to WCLV. It is 3:46, coming up at the top of the hour, Composer's Datebook, and then the first hour of the Drive Time Show with Caroline Brader Watts. In just a moment, we will hear Jason Viau perform a tune by Antonio Carlos Jobim, A Felicidade. Stay tuned. On the Cleveland Orchestra on the radio this week, guest conductor and composer John Adams is at the helm for a program of Cleveland Orchestra premieres, including his Frenzy, an audacious work that reflects our dizzying modernity, and his own arrangements of Astor Piazzolla tangos. Following a contemplative fugue by Charles Ives, pianist Aaron Deal takes center stage in a concerto composed for him, Timo Andres's delightful American pastiche, Made of Tunes. That's the Cleveland Orchestra on the radio this week, Sunday at 4 o'clock on WCLV, Idea Stream Public Media.

Guitarist Jason Viau performing music of Antonio Carlos Jobim, an arrangement of the tune A Felicidade, or Happiness. 3:52 coming up on 3:53 here at WCLV. Composer's Datebook is coming up at the top of the hour, and Caroline Brader Watts is on deck for the Drive Time Show. We will end this hour, as we do every day, with some film music. This is a pair of cuts from a 1944 fantasy drama set in World War II called Between Two Worlds. Here's the main title and Mother and Son. This music of Korngold is performed by the National Philharmonic under Charles Gerhardt.

0: high as 90 degrees, fair and 94 in Akron. 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
2: This is the Composer's Datebook for July 1st. I'm John Burge. On today's date, in 1937, a two-piano suite by the French composer Darius Milhaud had its premiere. It was titled Scaramouche, after a stock character in the Italian Commedia dell'arte. And the music's upbeat, carefree mood made it an instant hit. For his part, Milhaud was in an apprehensive mood when he and his wife, Madeleine, had visited the 1937 Paris International Exposition. They saw premonitions of war reflected in many of its exhibits. Picasso's Guernica adorned the walls of the Spanish pavilion, recalled Milhaud, but the Spanish Republic had been murdered. Placed face to face, the German and the Soviet pavilions seemed to challenge each other to mortal combat. One evening, as we watched the sunset behind the flags of all nations, Madeleine clutched my arm in anguish and whispered, "This is the end of Europe." In 1940, Milhaud was forced to leave France when the Germans occupied Paris. As a Jew, his music was promptly banned. But in 1943, two French pianists performed Scaramouche in concert, tricking the German censors by listing its composer's name as Hamid al-Usurid, a fictitious Arabic composer whose name just happens to be an anagram of Darius Milhaud. Composer's Datebook is produced by APM, American Public Media, in conjunction with the American Composers Forum, reminding you that all music was once new.

And good afternoon. The time is about 2.5 minutes past 4 o'clock. I'm Caroline Brader Watts, sitting in for our friend Bill O'Connell this evening. Very nice to be with you on an incredibly toasty day. I think I've mentioned to you before that I'm originally from Florida, but I just can't stand this weather. It doesn't matter if I used to live in it all the time or not. And just taking a quick look at weather, and currently in Akron, it is 96 degrees. At the Idea Center at Playhouse Square, 93. And the heat will continue for the next several days. We'll have some great music on the way. Music written during the American Revolution, because, you know, we have kind of a major holiday coming up in the next few days. Also, we will have the movie quiz in about 20 minutes. The prize for today is a pair of tickets to see A Fistful of Dollars at the Cinematheque. So hang around for that. The number, should you wish to contribute to the movie quiz, is 1-800-343-9258. 1-800-343-WCLV. Let's now start with some of that music written during the American Revolution. This is from Czech composer Jan Antonín Kozeluk, and it is the rondo from his Oboe Concerto in F Major. Albrecht Mayer is the oboist, and he also leads the Potsdam Chamber Orchestra, rather the Potsdam Chamber Academy.

0: music written during the American Revolution, starting off this hour of the Drive Time Show. That was a composition from 1780 by Jan Antonín Kozeluk. It was the rondo from his Oboe Concerto in F Major, performed there in a 2013 recording by the Potsdam Chamber Academy, led by Albrecht Meyer, who also was the oboist. I'm Caroline Brader-Watts. Very nice to be with you this afternoon. Song of Democracy with a text by Walt Whitman up next after these words. 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
1: On the Cleveland Orchestra on the radio this week, guest conductor and composer John Adams is at the helm for a program of Cleveland Orchestra premieres, including his Frenzy, an audacious work that reflects our dizzying modernity, and his own arrangements of Astor Piazzolla tangos. Following a contemplative fugue by Charles Ives, pianist Aaron Deal takes center stage in a concerto composed for him, Timo Andres's delightful American pastiche, Made of Tunes. That's the Cleveland Orchestra on the radio this week, Sunday at 4 o'clock on WCLV, IdeaStream Public Media.

A 1957 composition by Howard Hanson called Song of Democracy. The text was by Walt Whitman, and the Eastman Rochester Orchestra and the Eastman Chorus were led in that recording by Howard Hanson. I'm Caroline Brader-Watts. The time is now almost exactly 25 minutes past 4 o'clock, which means it's also time for the movie quiz that we do here Monday through Friday, twice a day, here on WCLV. Once again, the number to call if you would like to participate is 1-800-343-9258, 1-800-343-WCLV. If you've won in the past 6 weeks, please refrain from calling. Just play along with at home so we can get a new winner. The prize for today is quite a nice one, particularly if you're of a particular generation, which I am. You get a pair of tickets to see the classic spaghetti western, A Fistful of Dollars. It will be presented at Cleveland Cinematheque this Sunday at 7:35 p.m., directed by Sergio Leone, starring, of course, Clint Eastwood as the man with no name, enters the Mexican village of San Miguel in the midst of a power struggle among the three Rojo brothers and Sheriff John Baxter. It is a classic film. If you have never seen it, definitely worth seeing. If you haven't seen it for a while, check it out at the Cinematheque, and that will be the prize, a pair of tickets to see that on Sunday. If you'd like more information about the Cinematheque, just go to cia.edu/cinematheque, and we will hold those tickets for you at the box office, so I will need your name and your phone number if you are indeed the winner of the prize. So, who is the subject of our movie quiz today? It is one of the really great American directors, particularly of the late 20th century, Sidney Pollack. He was born on this day in 1934. He passed away in 2008 at the age of 73. He was an American film director, producer, and actor. And we'll talk about that in just a moment because he did some wonderful acting and won numerous accolades. He received 2 Academy Awards and 2 Primetime Emmy Awards, including nominations for Golden Globe Awards, 6 BAFTA Awards, had a career spanning more than 40 years. The first time that I became aware of him was a film called They Shoot Horses, Don't They?, starring Jane Fonda, that came out in 1969. One of my favorite films of his is Tootsie, which was released in 1982. Of course, we remember Dustin Hoffman playing both a man and a woman, an actor who can't get work and has to masquerade, I guess, as a woman to get a part on a soap opera and becomes incredibly popular. And Sidney Pollack had a supporting role in that film and was absolutely delightful. So he was a multifaceted guy and so much fun to spotlight him here today on the movie quiz. But what we're looking for, the quiz itself, is a film for which Sidney Pollack won the Academy Award for Best Director. The film also won Best Picture. It was released in 1985, an American epic romantic drama film starring Meryl Streep and Robert Redford. And it's probably something that you saw. It's very well regarded. And Streep plays Karen Blixen. Redford plays Dennis Fitch-Hatton. And it's a terrific film. And we're going to actually listen to some music now from that film. And it is performed here. It was composed by John Barry, and it is performed here by the London Symphony under the direction of Richard Kaufman. While you ponder, give us a call if you know the answer to the name of the film from 1985 that won Sidney Pollack an Academy Award for Best Director.

0: Absolutely glorious music by one of our finest film composers, John Barry, who had a very long and illustrious career of his own. Of course, the subject of our movie quiz today was Sidney Pollack. And we asked you, what was the name, and the music was from this film, what was the name of the film from 1985 for which Mr. Pollack won an Academy Award for Best Director? It was Out of Africa. And that piece was Flying Over Africa. And it was performed part of a really great CD compilation called The High and the Mighty, A Century of Flight. So obviously you know what the emphasis is in the music on that CD. And it was performed by the London Symphony under the direction of Richard Kaufman. And the winner of our movie quiz, was Klaus Newman in Cleveland. And he is very much looking forward to seeing The Man with No Name, seeing A Fistful of Dollars at the Cinematheque this weekend. I'm Caroline Brader-Watts. So nice to be with you today. Just a quick check in on the weather. We are under an extreme heat warning, so please, please, please be careful in your travels. Stay hydrated. Stay cool. Currently in Akron, it is a scorching 96 degrees. In Cleveland, it is 93. We're going to have some rain possibly on Friday, and then looking at slightly cooler temperatures going into the weekend. We'll enjoy an American anthem after these words. 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And from
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0: Really stirring rendition of a 1998 composition by Gene Shear called American Anthem. And if you're a fan of Ken Burns, and who isn't, and you watched The War on our sister station WVIZ, Norah Jones did a rendition of this piece in that documentary. And it was performed in a 2021 recording for us here by a husband and wife team of Lucas Meacham, baritone, and Irina Meacham, piano. We'll be back with music of Wolfgang Amadeus Mozart after these words. 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
0: In 2004, Claudio Abbado founded the Orchestra Mozart and performed with them extensively in his lifetime. And he actually is the conductor in this piece we're now going to enjoy of Wolfgang Amadeus Mozart. It was from 2013. This is the Rondo from his Piano Concerto No. 25. The pianist is Marta Argerich.

Music of Mozart. That was the Rondo from the Piano Concerto No. 25. Marta Argerich was the pianist in that 2013 recording by the Orchestra Mozart under the direction of its founder, Claudio Abbado. Let's end this hour of the Drive Time Show with music from the 1940 film Our Town. It's an adaptation of Thornton Wilder's Pulitzer Prize-winning play, directed by Sam Wood, starring William Holden and Martha Scott, notable for its score by Aaron Copland. He was actually nominated for an Academy Award for this, and we'll hear it in this recording by the St. Louis Symphony under the direction of Leonard Slatkin.

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0: And good afternoon once again. The time is 1 minute past 5 o'clock. I'm Caroline Brader-Watts here with you for another hour of the Drive Time Show. Bill O'Connell will be here for Dinner Classics at 6. And we're going to have music this hour of Antonin Dvorak, Domenico Cimarosa, a double shot of Chopin, and many others. But first, as always, we have a check of news, traffic, and weather. Here is some news from the Associated Press. Story out of Hamden, Ohio. 16 children from the same family who were rescued from a dilapidated home in this area were living in wretched conditions with human waste all around, confined to just one room over much of the past 4 years, authorities said today. Some of the children discovered Tuesday were unable to speak, and one, an 18-year-old who is developmentally disabled, could not even write her name. The children's parents and two grandparents were charged with felony child endangerment. Officials emphasized the case involved one family. For more news, please tune in to our sister station, 89.7 WKSU. Taking a quick look at traffic in our area, not too bad at the moment. There's an accident in Summit on Waterloo Road north of I-277 and an accident reported in Cuyahoga on I-480 westbound at Warrensville Center Road. But otherwise, looking pretty good. The thing you really have to worry about today and for the next several days is the heat. We are under an extreme heat warning, and that'll be going on until Friday at 8 p.m. It's going to be rainy over the weekend, and then the temperatures will start to ease off a bit, but it's going to be pretty warm for the next week or so. Currently in Akron, it is 96 degrees, and at the Idea Center at Playhouse Square, 93. Music now of Antonin Dvorak, the Scherzo from the String Quartet No. 2, performed here in a 1993 recording by the Chamber Music Society of Lincoln Center.

0: Music of Antonín Dvořák from 1875. That was the Scherzo from the String Quintet No. 2, performed in that recording by the Chamber Music Society of Lincoln Center. I'm Caroline Berater-Watts, and we're going to have some music written during the American Revolution. We've been sort of featuring that all afternoon, and a little bit more of that next after these words. Support for WCLV comes from our members and from...
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0: The Chinese Hero is a three-act opera that was composed by Domenico Cimarosa in 1782, and it premiered in 1782. Sorry about that. In Naples to celebrate the birthday of Queen Maria Carolina of Austria, and of course that was during the American Revolution period of time. So we are featuring it today as part of music written during the American Revolution. We're going to hear the overture from The Chinese Hero. Sinfonia Finlandia is led by Patrick Galois.

0: The overture from the opera The Chinese Hero, composed in 1782 by Domenico Cimarosa, performed there by Sinfonia Finlandia under the direction of Patrick Gallois. I'm Caroline Brader-Watts. Thanks for being with me today. It is 25 minutes past 5 o'clock, and we'll have music up next of Wagner as performed by the Cleveland Orchestra. But first, these words. 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

0: From a 1962 recording by the Cleveland Orchestra under the direction of George Zell, that was music of Richard Wagner, the Act One Prelude of Die Meistersinger, composed in 1862. We'll be back with a check of news, traffic, and weather after these words. 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
0: Well, good evening. The time is 36 minutes past 5 o'clock. I'm Caroline Brader-Watts, here with a check of news, traffic, and weather before we head into more music to round out this hour of the Drive Time Show. Here is some news from the Associated Press. Well, of course, we all know about the intense heat we're experiencing here in Northeast Ohio. Multi-day warnings of extreme heat landed in New York, Boston, and Philadelphia today as sultry weather pushed east just ahead of 4th of July celebrations in a region that revels in its role as a historic hub of U.S. independence. Temperatures in the high 90s were forecast for the Northeast. Philadelphia and Boston could top 100 by Thursday. Throw in humidity, the real feel heat index will be even higher at times. This is all because of a heat dome, high pressure systems above a region that trap heat and humidity, been smothering parts of the U.S. from the Midwest to the East Coast. And if you'd like more news, just go to our sister station, 89.7 WKSU. Two major accidents to let you know about at this hour. There's one in Cuyahoga on I-480 westbound near Warrensville Center Road that has the left lane blocked. There's also an accident in Cleveland on I-90 eastbound at Carnegie Avenue, and stop-and-go traffic is there back to Ontario Street. And as we just chatted about, the heat is really oppressive at the moment and not going to be going away anytime soon. We are under an extreme heat warning until Friday. Currently in Cleveland, it is 91, in Akron, 95, Canton, 93, Lorain, 97, and Worcester, 95. So please take care as you're out and about today and for the next several days while you're celebrating the 4th of July. Now we have a twofer of music of Friedrich Chopin. First up is the Berceuse in D flat major. The pianist is Yundi.

beautiful performance by pianist Yundi of Chopin's Berceuse in D-flat major, and that was from a 2015 recording. But we're now going to go back, all the way back to 1975, for a performance by pianist Maurizio Pollini of Chopin's Polonaise No. 1 in C-sharp minor.

0: The Polonaise No. 1 in C sharp minor, performed by Maurizio Pollini on piano, music of Chopin. And we're going to finish up this hour of the Drive Time Show with music of Beethoven. And then, of course, we'll go into the BBC News and Dinner Classics with Bill O'Connell. So I hope you stay tuned. And we'll be back with that music after these words. 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
1: 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István Kertész leads a classic performance by the London Symphony Orchestra. After that, we will hear the Symphony No. 4 by American composer Edward Burlingham Hill. I'm John Mills. 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
0: And here is the aforementioned music of Beethoven, the finale from the Violin Sonata No. 9, Bridge Tower, also known as Bridge Tower, composed in 1803, performed here by Sphinx Virtuosi, which is a chamber orchestra of Black and Latinx artists.

0: music of Ludwig van Beethoven. That was the finale from the Violin Sonata No. 9, performed in that 2023 recording by Sphinx Virtuosi. I'm Caroline Brader-Watts. Thank you so much for being with me for this few hours of the Drive Time Show. Up next is a check-in and news from the BBC World Service, and then, of course, Dinner Classics with Bill O'Connell.
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3: News with Moira Alderson. The United States has refused to extend a trade pact with Canada and Mexico without further talks. The trilateral agreement will remain in force even if it isn't reviewed by Wednesday's deadline, but it would be subject to annual reviews. Bernd de Boosman is in Washington.
4: The U.S. decision means that the trade pact will miss out on an automatic 16-year extension of the agreement, which underpins approximately $2 trillion in trade between the countries each year. Instead, all three countries will meet every year to negotiate further changes and begin a 10-year countdown that could see the deal expire as early as 2036. While business leaders across North America called for the deal to be renewed to give the region a competitive edge, the U.S. move to not seek its renewal was widely expected. At the heart of the decision is a U.S. push to introduce sweeping changes to address concerns over rules governing the automotive trade, dairy market access, and efforts to prevent third-party countries, namely China, from exploiting the agreement.
3: Reports from Germany say federal prosecutors have filed charges against a Ukrainian national over the blowing up in 2022 of the Nord Stream gas pipelines. The attacks left the pipelines, designed for transporting gas from Russia to Germany, inoperable. Here's Elektra Naismith.
5: German media say the man charged is a former Ukrainian military officer known as Serhiy K. He's alleged to have led and coordinated a team of seven in the audacious attack that led to a global game of whodunit. He's been in pre-trial detention since his extradition from Italy last year. Germany's federal prosecutor has yet to confirm what the charges are, but attacks on civilian energy infrastructure are classed as war crimes under international law. The case is a sensitive one, with serious implications for Ukraine's relations with Germany, its biggest source of European military aid.
3: Shares in the tech giant Meta have surged by 10% on Wall Street after a report said the company was preparing to sell spare artificial intelligence computing power to outside customers. Meta, which owns Facebook, Instagram and WhatsApp, has spent billions of dollars developing advanced AI, but there have been concerns about how quickly it can generate returns. The trial has begun in Malta of a businessman accused of ordering and paying for the murder of a prominent investigative journalist, Daphne Caruana Galizia, nearly 9 years ago. Jorgen Fenech has pleaded not guilty. Joanna Keane has more.
6: Daphne Caruana Galizia was a harsh critic of the government who'd uncovered networks of corruption in Malta and abroad. When she was killed in 2017 by a car bomb near her home, her death shocked the nation. It also sparked a deep political crisis that led to the resignation of Malta's Prime Minister, Josef Muscat. In 2019, Jorgen Fenech was arrested on a yacht that was leaving Malta. He denies all the charges against him. Five people are serving prison sentences for supplying the explosives or carrying out the killing.
3: Joanna Keane reporting, BBC News. A court in Sweden has ordered Google to pay close to $2 billion in damages and interest to Klarna for favouring its own price comparison website in search results. The court said it considered Klarna's site PriceRunner to have suffered serious damage as a result of Google illegally privileging its own service for years. The payout is the biggest amount ever awarded in a Swedish antitrust case. Official figures show that the number of migrants who arrived in Britain on small boats fell steeply in the first half of this year compared with the same period last year. Britain's Interior Ministry, the Home Office, said almost 11,900 people crossed the English Channel in the 6 months to the end of June. That's down by 41%. Police in New York have arrested two people who climbed to the very top of the Empire State Building. The pair were seen clinging to the antenna of the skyscraper and unfurling a banner which read, "When the power of love beats the love of power, the world knows peace." The couple are believed to have got engaged as one of them knelt down and they kissed and embraced. These people witnessed the ascent.
7: How did they get through security? I mean, if you've ever been up to the observatory, it's really intense security. You go through metal detectors, all sorts of things. I just can't believe that they, you know, made it past a certain point at all.
8: It's not our first visit to New York, and it's not our first visit up the Empire State Building, but it's crazy. It's like being in the movies.
3: And at the Men's Football World Cup, Belgium have made a remarkable comeback to take their match against Senegal to extra time. Senegal were leading comfortably for most of the game, but Belgium scored two

0: late goals. Earlier, England narrowly avoided an upset against the Democratic Republic of Congo, winning that match 2-1. Later, co-hosts USA take on Bosnia and Herzegovina. BBC News.
1: Taking a final check of traffic in the area, we have one major accident to let you know about. It was reported in North Randall on I-480 westbound after Miles Road. Stop and go traffic back to Northfield Road. And there is also an accident in Geauga County on Auburn Road at Bell Road. So otherwise, looking pretty good traffic-wise. Weather-wise is another story altogether. We are under an extreme heat warning. That is through Friday at 8 p.m. But it isn't going to get a whole lot cooler after that, so please take care. Currently in Akron, it is 95 degrees, and at the Idea Center at Playhouse Square, 91. I'm Caroline Brader-Watts. 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
3: Time for Dinner Classics on WCLV. I'm Bill O'Connell. Thanks for tuning in this evening. We'll hear some recordings by a couple of members of the Cleveland Orchestra. That's coming up this hour, along with Simona Dinnerstein in music for piano and orchestra by Mozart, recorded in Cuba. Let's begin with music for solo piano by Beethoven, the sixth of his piano sonatas. This one dates from 1798. Published as one of his Opus 10 pieces, and we'll hear pianist Peter Takacs of the Oberlin faculty. Beethoven's Piano Sonata No. 6 opens Dinner Classics.

0: That was Peter Takacs playing the Piano Sonata No. 6 in F Major by Beethoven, music from 1798, the opening dinner classics tonight. We have music of Brahms and Debussy on the way, featuring members of the Cleveland Orchestra. And we'll hear Mozart's Piano Concerto No. 23, at least the first movement of it, with Simona Dinnerstein and the Havana Lyceum Orchestra. All still to come on Dinner Classics. 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
1: 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Also Adler and Ross's Damn Yankees, Gilbert and Sullivan's The Yeoman of the Guard, and Victor Herbert's The Red Mill. 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
0: Our Dinner Classics 2 for tonight, recordings by members of the Cleveland Orchestra. And we're going to hear first Effendi Yusuf, principal clarinet of the orchestra, and Brian Thornton, a member of the cello section, along with pianist Spencer Meyer, the music by Brahms, the opening allegro from his 1891 clarinet trio.

0: That's the first movement of a late work by Johannes Brahms. The Clarinet Trio came out in 1891. That was the opening allegro. Effendi Yusuf was the clarinetist. He's the principal clarinet of the Cleveland Orchestra. Brian Thornton, the cellist, he's in the cello section of TCO. And the pianist, Spencer Meyer. We'll hear Messrs. Thornton and Meyer return for music by Debussy after the Arts Calendar, here on Dinner Classics.
1: 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Rabbit Run Theater in Madison presents Stepping Out, a comedy by Richard Harris about a group of amateur dancers. It runs through July 3rd. Porthouse Theater, Kent State University's professional summer theater venue, presents the 2026 season with Sideshow in Concert, opening July 7th, followed by Lerner & Lowe's Brigadoon, July 24th. And Lakewood's Beck Center is producing Mean Girls, adapted from Tina Fey's film. It runs July 10th through August 9th. 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

0: That was the final movement of the Cello Sonata of 1915 by Claude Debussy. Brian Thornton, cello. Spencer Meyer, piano. We'll have music for piano and orchestra by Mozart coming up next on Dinner Classics, a recording made in 2016 in Havana, Cuba. 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
1: 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Following a contemplative fugue by Charles Ives, pianist Aaron Deal takes center stage in a concerto composed for him, Timo Andres's delightful American pastiche, Made of Tunes. That's the Cleveland Orchestra on the radio this week, Sunday at 4 o'clock on WCLV, IdeaStream Public Media.
0: Next, we have an artifact of a brief cooling period in relations between the United States and Cuba. It's a recording made in 2016 when American pianist Simona Dinnerstein went to Havana to record Mozart with the Havana Lyceum Orchestra, led by José Antonio Méndez Padrón. Here's the opening allegro from Mozart's Piano Concerto No. 23.

0: Simona Dinerstein, the soloist, the Havana Lyceum Orchestra, led by Jose Antonio Mendez Padron. And we heard the opening movement of Mozart's Piano Concerto No. 23, recorded for Sony in 2016 in Cuba. We have time for an encore from a member of the Cleveland Orchestra, Brian Thornton. Cellist returns with pianist Spencer Meyer to play music by Robert Schumann. That's right after this. Support for IdeaStream Public Media comes from our members and from
1: Piano Cleveland, presenting the Cleveland International Piano Competition for Young Artists Solo Piano Round, July 24th through 26th. 13 pianists, ages 10 through 18, take the stage at Cleveland Institute of Music's Mixon Hall to perform solo recital programs of their own design. The repertoire spans three centuries, from classical sonatas to romantic showpieces and contemporary works. 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

0: That's a piece from 1849 by German composer Robert Schumann, one of his Opus 73 fantasy pieces, number 2 from the set. We heard Brian Thornton, cello, and Spencer Meyer, piano. We heard those two artists play the finale from Debussy's cello sonata earlier this hour, and they were joined by clarinetist Effendi Yusuf, principal clarinet of the Cleveland Orchestra, in music from the Clarinet Trio by Brahms. We opened tonight with the Piano Sonata No. 6 by Beethoven, and we also heard the opening movement of Mozart's Piano Concerto No. 23 with Simona Dinnerstein. Stay tuned next for Symphony at 7.
1: 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István Kertész leads a classic performance by the London Symphony Orchestra. After that, we will hear the Symphony No. 4 by American composer Edward Burlingham Hill. I'm John Mills. 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

0: The London Symphony Orchestra, in a 1969 performance led by István Kertész. We heard The Peacock Variations by Zoltán Kodály, based on a Hungarian folk song of the same name. Kodály wrote that in 1939, and coming up in a moment, we will hear an American symphony from 2 years later.
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0: Next on Symphony at 7, we will hear from the American composer Edward Burlingham Hill. He lived from 1872 until 1960, student of John Knowles Payne, Shlomi Vidor, and George Whitfield Chadwick. His greatest contributions to music may be that of a teacher. He counted among his students Leonard Bernstein, Roger Sessions, Elliot Carter, Walter Piston, and Virgil Thompson. As a composer, though, Hill wrote 4 symphonies, and next on Symphony at 7, we will hear a 4th. Here is the Austin Symphony, led by Peter Bay.

0: On Symphony at 7 on WCLV, we've heard the Austin Symphony, led by Peter Bay, performing the Symphony No. 4 by American composer Edward Burlingham Hill. Well, thanks for tuning in for Symphony at 7 here on WCLV. On tomorrow's program, we mark the birthday of Christoph Philippot Gluck, and we will hear the first symphony of Sir William Walton. Coming up next, it's Ovations. I'm John Mills. Thanks for listening.
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3: 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To begin, we have six lullabies by Ina Onofre. Ms. Onofre is an Armenian-American composer, pianist, and educator based in Cleveland. The individual lullabies are Tiny One, Night Has Come, Land of Dreams, Lullaby, Sweet Dreams, and Magic Moss. 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